0: St. Louis's classic rock station, KC95. Bob Seger loves The Last to Know. We're working on The Distance on tonight's seventh day. Then we have a BBC Led Zeppelin radio special. That should be good. Aqualung, Jethro Tull, debut release from Van Halen, and then back to Journey again. How about that? More from Bob coming up.
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9: Well, I was looking ahead as what we're going to play, and we're working on The Distance by Bob Seger. And then I saw the great, you know, Making Thunderbirds and Even Now and all that good stuff. And then I saw this. Well, Shame on the Moon is great. But, man, this one, holy cow. Holy cow, is this a great song from a great album. Roll Me Away. Bob Seger, The Seventh Day on KC.

0: Putting a ramp on the distance, Bob Seger on the seventh day. All right, up next, as we've mentioned over the years, and we've been at this 55, 56, whatever amount of time it is, we'd get these radio specials, and they would come from the record label or the production company or the touring, whatever, and they're usually really good. Sometimes we'd play them quite often, and they'd go into the archives, and you wouldn't hear them again for years and years and years. This is a BBC, British Broadcasting Corporation special. I can tell you it consists of segment 1, 2, and 3. so it should be good. So anyway, it's a radio special. I'm not even quite sure. I know it's Led Zeppelin. I know it'll be good. Stick around.
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18: This is something we've waited for a long time on the show, and I know it's all going to be well worth the wait. So would you welcome, please, Led Zeppelin.
19: As you probably know, Led Zeppelin was a band that broke down a lot of rock and roll barriers. They combined musical genres with dizzying recklessness. They ignored the conventions of song length for radio, and they rarely performed a song in concert the same way twice. These four master musicians were always hungry to push their music past any imagined boundaries. So, what happens when this band encounters a government-run broadcasting entity called the BBC, known for precise and tightly run shows? Jimmy Page.
20: When Led Zeppelin was starting out, we weren't going for the singles market at all. We were going for an album market, which was just starting to really take off, certainly in America, with the advent of stereo radio stations that were actually getting to the point where they'd play one whole side of an album. So that was something to sort of aim for an underground radio, an underground audience was exactly where you wanted to go, but not be doing singles whereby from album to album you'd have this sort of ball and chain that you're dragging around trying to replicate the last success. So to be able to move on with your music, the most obvious thing to me was to actually eliminate the whole idea of having to be in the singles market. So the BBC had these little slots where you could go in and just record in Maida Vale and the Playhouse Theatre, etc. And you'd have a time slot where you'd go in, and you didn't have a lot of time either to go in and present your music. Now, there had been a programme prior to this called Pop Goes the Beatles, where the Beatles would go in and they'd play their songs. The way the Beatles would do their songs was pretty note for note perfect. But for us, it just gave us a chance to go in there and do a shorter number, being something like Communication Breakdown, and then Dazed and Confused, to show the sort of areas that we were moving into as a band, which was far more experimental than any areas that other people had done. So we'd usually be going in with those two tracks at least. And basically, these programs that they had gave us the opportunity to actually be heard on the radio. And that's what it's all about.
19: Hi, I'm Dan Neer. As of September 16th, Rhino Entertainment unleashes Led Zeppelin's complete BBC sessions as a 3-CD set, or a 5-album set, or as a digital download.
16: There's also a super deluxe box set featuring all of the previous, plus a 44-page book. All of these include an entire disc of previously unreleased music, some of which has achieved near mythic status. For the next hour, we'll revel in these scintillating live radio performances turned in by Led Zeppelin and hear insights from Jimmy Page, Robert Plant, and John Paul Jones. Welcome to Led Zeppelin, the complete BBC Sessions, All Access.

0: The searing communication breakdown appears five times on Led Zeppelin, the complete BBC sessions. Each performance is different, emphasizing the ever-evolving sound and spontaneity of Led Zeppelin Live. This version was for the fifth of Led Zeppelin's six BBC sessions, and it was recorded June 27, 1969, and called One Night Stand. Five of Led Zeppelin's BBC sessions happened during March and June of 1969. The band released its debut album in January that year and would release Led Zeppelin II in October. So, how did they come up with enough material to do five different BBC sessions? Jimmy Page.
1: At the end of the set, when we had a chance to do encore, especially in the early days when we didn't have that many albums out there, certainly say on the first album, we would do sort of old rock and roll standards to make like a sort of let's have a party aspect at the end of it, you know. And our take on those rock and roll tracks sometimes was pretty faithful to how they originally were, or we'd have totally different versions of them. We're talking about now, when this is recorded, we've got the first album. I know that we did something else when we recorded at the Albert Hall, for example, and that's January 1970. So we really enjoyed doing those Eddie Cochran numbers because they just were so brilliantly recorded and inspiring for musicians in the first place.

0: Led Zeppelin tearing through Eddie Cochran's Something Else from the newly remastered Led Zeppelin Complete BBC Sessions. The sixth and final Led Zeppelin BBC session happened April 1st, 1971, which was several months before the November 1st release of their landmark fourth album. From the Paris Theatre on Regent Street in London, Led Zeppelin wound up giving the UK an early premiere of some of the music they were working on at the time. Robert Plant.
1: We were really good at touring. We always used to tour before the record came out. That was a very clever idea. Never caught on, that idea, actually. I mean, the thing is that it was like, we nearly got it right. We nearly got it organised to the point that we could actually have supported a record with a tour. But we were usually supporting a tour with a record. We were getting things almost right, but not quite.
0: John Paul Jones on Black Dog.
2: Black Dog I wrote on the train coming back from rehearsal. My father was a musician, and he showed me a way of writing musical notation without having music paper. And so I wrote out the riff on the back of a ticket, which unfortunately I don't have. It was on the train back from Pangbourne, where Paige used to live, to London. There was a blues song which I'd heard, which just had a riff that just went round and round and round. I thought, it would be nice to do a song, a riff that went round and round and round. It didn't fit into a straight 12-bar.

0: Black Dog, recorded live at the BBC 7 months before it was released on Led Zeppelin IV, coming from the Paris Theater in London and part of the newly remastered and expanded Led Zeppelin Complete BBC Sessions. Interestingly, that performance never made the actual broadcast of Zepp's set 3 nights later on the John Peel In Concert show. More amazing live performances from the BBC, and Jimmy Page's and Robert Plant's insights await your ears when All Access returns in a few minutes.
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5: 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All I can tell you is this next portion is called Segment 2. 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
23: Thanks for rejoining us for Led Zeppelin, the complete BBC Sessions All Access. One of the legendary songs you get now on the new previously unreleased companion disc is Sunshine Woman. 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
24: It was recorded for an Alexis Corner blues session. He wasn't actually at the studio, but irony of ironies, this show was actually only for the World Broadcasting Service anyway. It wasn't even going to be played over here. I guess that's how desperate we were for airplay. Anyway, we went in, then it was going to be blues, so we did You Shook Me and I Can't Quit You Baby. Oh, well, there was time for another number, so we just made one up on the spot. So it's just a sort of generic riff, really, like the sort of thing that on stage in live performance, you're coming up with riffs all the time. But then there's a riff and a construction just thrown together very, very quickly for the purpose of having yet one more song. And it was Alexis Corner, and yeah, we knew he'd done a lot for the blues, and so we were going to do something to, you know, a little bit more for his show. That session was, in fact, broadcast. I have no more knowledge than the fact that it only got broadcast once abroad, and somebody had actually taped it off the radio, apparently. And in the search for trying to get hold of these tapes, well, they just disappeared into thin air. And that's a long while ago, too. That's going back as far as when these original BBC sessions came out on CD, which was a much-reduced sort of package than what this is. Because in the search, anything that had been left off of those sessions was now included. And this whole Alexis Corner deal, well, the three tracks from there is on here too. But the tapes are just gone. Nobody knows where they are. And these things had circulated on bootleg. Anyway, you know, by hook or by crook, things were acquired for this. And I think we would have forgotten that number. It's not like it was something that we ever did afterwards. It was just purely for there and then, for the purposes of having another number for Alexis Corner's show. It's still pretty wild, but that's the history of it.

0: Sunshine Woman, recorded by the BBC Live and made up by Led Zeppelin on the spot, showing the band's bravado and their mastery when performing live. It's now officially available on the new 3-CD, 5-album or digital release of Led Zeppelin, The Complete BBC Sessions. To talk about Led Zeppelin performing live and not to give props to their powerhouse drummer John Bonham would be a crime. To do just that, here are his bandmates, beginning with Jimmy Page.
1: His imagination on the drums was certainly in the rock and roll field was second to none. The overall swing that he had. So, you know, you talk about guitarists like Hendrix. Nobody played like Hendrix. Nobody played the drums like John Bonham. And that's all there is to it. You know, it's his imagination and what he could actually do. I mean, I could present him with a riff and it's sitting on it straight away, you know. Basically, because as the band went on, it became more exciting because you knew you could push these things and everyone would be able to lock in like that, you know. It's fabulous. You know, it was great with John because you just knew that there wasn't anything you could throw at him that he wouldn't be able to do and improve on.
0: John Paul Jones.
2: He was a bass player's dream, really. Not only was a drummer, he was a musician as well. You know, there are two can be sometimes different. Having said that, you can say that about any instrument, but he really knew what he was doing and he listened and he had such feel, such a soul. And we just worked really well together. Plus, he was always funny. I mean, he was a very humorous man and a very generous man. And so he used to go crazy, so did we all. But, no, he was a joy to be with on stage. It really was. I just loved playing with him.
0: Robert Plant.
3: Well, it's tough because, you know, I mean, he and I came from the same area. I still live there. Pat still lives there. Jason still lives there. Everybody's around. And it's like, it's a bit like waiting for Ulysses to come home, you know? And it's just, time does fly, you know? Everybody's busy doing what they're doing. And to look back now, I think, whoa, we didn't really know that much. To actually have that much energy and to create that much excitement within ourselves, we didn't really know that much. I mean, the etiquette of general manhood and stuff, you know, we're still wet behind the ears. So it's kind of cute, really. You look back and go, ooh, hey, guy.

0: From Led Zeppelin, the complete BBC sessions, The Immigrant Song, recorded at the Paris Theater, April 1st, 1971. Sixteen days after Led Zeppelin's first BBC session, they were invited back by producer Jeff Griffin because he was blown away by their initial performance. This time, the band played at Maida Vale Studio 4.
1: What we also did when we did these BBC sessions, though, was that we'd go in and we'd have a bit of fun. Because we were so well-oiled that we could go in there. And I'm not saying we were slick, because if you're going into a studio situation whereby it's going to be played back on air, and that's going to be your sort of slot on the radio where Led Zeppelin pops up for a moment with some music, albeit if it's a sort of tailor-made program for current music of that day or what, we still would go in there and we'd sort of do a blues, and it wouldn't be something that we'd done before. And the Travelling Riverside Blues story is I actually take my electric 12-string along to the studio, knowing that we're going to do something, not knowing that it's going to end up as Travelling Riverside Blues, but knowing what the construction of it is, even though none of the others know I'm bringing my electric 12-string, if you mean. So we go in there, and I guess the guys from the BBC thought they already had this when they came in, but we didn't. It's like Sunshine Woman is another one. It's made up on the spot. Oh, can we have another number? Okay, yeah, okay, well, here's a riff. Let's just do something like this. Let's put it this way. If somebody was going to do Jules Holland, they wouldn't go on there and jam numbers and make them up on the spot, but we did.

0: a spontaneous combustion from Led Zeppelin's complete BBC sessions, newly brought up to today's sonic standards by Jimmy Page. That's Robert Johnson's Traveling Riverside Blues, done at Maida Vale 4 Studios, June 24th, 1969.
1: Well, is he producing this? Oh, no. He's now on a world service producing whatever it is. You know, Llamas in Mexico.
0: That's next, when we bring you more of Led Zeppelin's complete BBC sessions, All Access.
2: 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And again, the BBC was interesting in that it run by the government. 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All radio is overseen by the Federal Communications Commission. But the BBC was run by the British government, still is for that matter. 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
1: Thanks for rejoining us for Led Zeppelin, the complete BBC Sessions, All Access. One of the legendary songs you get now on the new previously unreleased companion disc is Sunshine Woman. Here's Jimmy Page to tell you its history.
2: It was recorded for an Alexis Corner blues session. He wasn't actually at the studio, but irony of ironies, this show was actually only for the World Broadcasting Service anyway. It wasn't even going to be played over here. I guess that's how desperate we were for airplay. Anyway, we went in and it was going to be blues, so we did You Shook Me and I Can't Quit You Baby. Oh, well, there was time for another number, so we just made one up on the spot. So it's just a sort of generic riff, really, like the sort of thing that on stage in live performance, you're coming up with riffs all the time. But then there's a riff and a construction just thrown together very, very quickly for the purpose of having yet one more song. And it was Alexis Corner, and yeah, we knew he'd done a lot for the blues, and so we were going to do something to, you know, a little bit more for his show. That session was, in fact, broadcast. I have no more knowledge than the fact that it only got broadcast once abroad, and somebody had actually taped it off the radio, apparently. And in the search for trying to get hold of these tapes, well, they just disappeared into thin air. And that's a long while ago, too. That's going back as far as when these original BBC sessions came out on CD, which was a much reduced sort of package to than what this is. Because in the search, anything that had been left off of those sessions was now included. And this whole Alexis Corner deal, well, the three tracks from there is on here too, but the tapes are just gone. Nobody knows where they are. And these things had circulated on bootleg. Anyway, you know, by hook or by crook, things were acquired for this. And I think we would have forgotten that number. It's not like it was something that we ever did afterwards. It was just purely for there and then, for the purposes of having another number for Alexis Corner's show. It's still pretty wild, but that's the history of it.

0: Sunshine Woman, recorded by the BBC Live and made up by Led Zeppelin on the spot, showing the band's bravado and their mastery when performing live. It's now officially available on the new 3-CD, 5-album or digital release of Led Zeppelin, The Complete BBC Sessions. To talk about Led Zeppelin performing live and not to give props to their powerhouse drummer John Bonham would be a crime. To do just that, here are his bandmates, beginning with Jimmy Page.
1: His imagination on the drums was certainly in the rock and roll field was second to none. The overall swing that he had. So, you know, you talk about guitarists like Hendrix. Nobody played like Hendrix. Nobody played the drums like John Bonham. And that's all there is to it. You know, it's his imagination and what he could actually do. I mean, I could present him with a riff and it's sitting on it straight away, you know. Basically, because as the band went on, it became more exciting because you knew you could push these things and everyone would be able to lock in like that, you know. It's fabulous. You know, it was great with John because he just knew that there wasn't anything you could throw at him that he wouldn't be able to do and improve on.
0: John Paul Jones.
2: He was a bass player's dream, really. Not only was a drummer, he was a musician as well. You know, there are two can be sometimes different. Having said that, you can say that about any instrument, but he really knew what he was doing and he listened and he had such a feel, such a soul. And we just worked really well together. Plus, he was always funny. I mean, he was a very humorous man and a very generous man. And so he used to go crazy, so did we all. But, no, he was a joy to be with on stage. He really was. I just loved playing with him.
0: Robert Plant.
3: Well, it's tough because, you know, I mean, he and I came from the same area. I still live there. Pat still lives there. Jason still lives there. Everybody's around. And it's like, it's a bit like waiting for Ulysses to come home, you know? And it's just, time does fly, you know? Everybody's busy doing what they're doing, and to look back now, I think, whoa, we didn't really know that much. To actually have that much energy and to create that much excitement within ourselves, we didn't really know that much. I mean, the etiquette of general manhood and stuff, you know, we're still wet behind the ears. So it's kind of cute, really. You look back and go, ooh, hey, guy.

0: From Led Zeppelin, the complete BBC sessions, The Immigrant Song, recorded at the Paris Theater, April 1st, 1971. Sixteen days after Led Zeppelin's first BBC session, they were invited back by producer Jeff Griffin because he was blown away by their initial performance. This time, the band played at Maida Vale Studio 4.
1: What we also did when we did these BBC sessions, though, was that we'd go in and we'd have a bit of fun because we were so well-oiled that we could go in there. And I'm not saying we were slick, because if you're going into a studio situation whereby it's going to be played back on air and that's going to be your sort of slot on the radio where Led Zeppelin pops up for a moment with some music, albeit if it's a sort of tailor-made program for current music of that day or what, we still would go in there and we'd sort of do a blues and it wouldn't be something that we'd done before. And the Travelling Riverside Blues story is I actually take my electric 12-string along to the studio knowing that we're going to do something, not knowing that it's going to end up as Travelling Riverside Blues, but knowing what the construction of it is, even though none of the others know I'm bringing my electric 12-string, if you mean. So we go in there, and I guess the guys from the BBC thought they already had this when they came in, but we didn't. It's like Sunshine Woman is another one. It's made up on the spot. Oh, can we have another number? Okay, yeah, okay, well, here's a riff. Let's just do something like this. Let's put it this way. If somebody was going to do Jules Holland, they wouldn't go on there and jam numbers and make them up on the spot, but we did.

0: a spontaneous combustion from Led Zeppelin's complete BBC sessions, newly brought up to today's sonic standards by Jimmy Page. That's Robert Johnson's Traveling Riverside Blues, done at Maida Vale 4 Studios, June 24th, 1969.
1: Well, is he producing this? Oh, no. He's now on the World Service producing whatever it is. You know, Llamas in Mexico.
0: That's next when we bring you more of Led Zeppelin's complete BBC sessions, All Access.
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4: 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All right, little Zeppelin action there from a BBC radio special. Up next, we go to 71, Aqualung. After that, the debut release from Van Halen. And then, just to keep you on your toes, we go back to Journey.
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4: All right, I believe we're going to play Jethro Tull, Aqualung, 1971. I don't think this is debut release. I don't believe it is. But a lot of people, this would probably be when they became really familiar with Jethro Tull, Ian Anderson, Martin Barr, and all those guys in the band. And it's a pretty darn good album. 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

to, figure me out. Up to Me, Aqualung, Jethro Tull, 1971, part of the Seventh Day. Don't forget our band, Close Quarters, had a great weekend. We're going to be playing coming up this Saturday at

0: at the Ridge, Defiance Ridge. God, I got just going goofy in my old age. Defiance Ridge Winery out there in Augusta, where a bunch of the wineries are out there. We'll be there Saturday. It'll be from 1 to 4. It is a free concert. And they've got places that you can bring your own lawn chairs if you want. No outside food or drink. But they got plenty of wine to try and sample and or ship. They probably do some sampling too, but you buy the wine, the food, and have a good time and get to rock and roll with us. We'll be there Saturday from 1 until 4. Defiance Ridge Winery coming up this Saturday. But before that, more from Tom.
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6: Here we are on the seventh day. Up next, the debut release from Van Halen, 1978. This is interesting in that David Lee Roth, who was out doing his thing for a while there, I don't know, he had some problems with his voice. I'm not sure if he canceled all that tour or not. And we lost Eddie Van Halen a number of years ago, and Alex has been very quiet, and Michael Anthony has been playing with Sammy for a long time now. But the story kind of goes that Eddie and Alex got instruments very early on, and I think Alex was given a guitar, ready, and Eddie was the drums, and then all of a sudden, Eddie goes over and starts fooling around with the guitar, and they go, this is what's right for him, and then Alex went back to the guitars. So they meet David Lee Roth, and they're in an early band, and said, not Earth. Is it Earth? No, that was that's another band. What was the name of their? Mammoth, I think was the name of the band, and they saw David Lee Roth somewhere. And he wanted to get in the band, and he had a sound system, you know, the PA and all that. And they thought, well, all right, he's got a PA. And he became the lead singer, and it turned out real well for him.

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0: 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And something we haven't done in a while that I can remember is that we opened with a band. We're going to close with the same band, but it's an awfully good band by the name of Journey.
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0: The album is Escape Journey 1981. A couple of guys split from Santana, and they formed Journey. They were going to be called the Golden Gate Rhythm Band at one point. And they were going to be like backup players for other guys. And they thought, nah, that ain't going to work. Early on, they were kind of a jam band. We used to bring them in all the time at Casey when Greg Rowley was doing all the lead vocals and Neil Schon. And they had another guy, and I can't remember his name right now. And they threw him in and didn't do too much. But then comes along Steve Perry, and man, oh man, it turned into Rom Farm, and it became one of the biggest bands in the world. And listening to this album, you realize how many great songs they've got. That one was called Still They Ride. A couple of really good ones still coming your way from the Escape album, 1981, Seventh Day on Keishi.
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0: All right, we're working on Escape from Journey 1981. We talked to Neil Schoen and Greg Raleigh split from Santana to form this band. Neil Schoen, however you want to pronounce it, from the Bay Area, I believe. And he was approached by Eric Clapton to join Derek and the Dominoes. And his mom said, you're too young. Couldn't do it. So it must have been maybe a year or two later that he hooked up with the guy, you know, with Carlos and part of Santana. And then he and Greg Raleigh split and they formed the band Journey. This is the title track from the album Escape, 81, seventh day on KSHE 95.

0: 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KC95, Journey, Open Arms. And you remember when Steve Perry was not with the band, Dean Castanova, who was drumming for them, would do, like, the ballads. And he sounded really good. He might still do them in concert. They're coming November 16th. I'm planning on going to the show. It'll be the last hurrah, if you will, for Jonathan Cain, who came from the Babies to replace Greg Raleigh in keyboards when he split. So he'll be leaving the band. Whether Neil keeps rolling with the name Journey is anybody's guess, but whew, what a catalog of music these guys have. Anyway, thank you so much for being a part of the show. As always, I will talk to you next week. We'll do it again on the seventh day, right here on Real Rock Radio, KC95.
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0: celebrate 50 years of John Hewlett at KC 95 with a very special KC Classics show. 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Fire Fall, all taking the stage Saturday, September 26th at the Family Arena. That's a strange way to tell me you love me. 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

0: Celebrate 50 years of John Hewlett at KC 95 with a very special KC Classics show. Jefferson Starship. Atlanta Rhythm Section. 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Fire Fall. All taking the stage Saturday, September 26th at the Family Arena. That's a strange way to tell me you love me. 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
3: I'm John Hewlett, and here's your Rock History Report for September 21st. On this day in 1947, Don Felder was born. Felder played guitar and handled some vocals for the Eagles, whose greatest hits 1971 to 1975 is the second biggest selling album in the world with sales of over 30 million. And on this day in 1977, Meatloaf released his debut studio album, Bat Outta Hell. His first collaboration with composer Jim Steinman and producer Todd Rundgren. It was one of the best-selling albums of all time, having sold over 43 million copies worldwide and still sells over 200,000 copies per year. The first single from the album, You Took the Words Right Out of My Mouth, failed to chart when it was first released. And that's This Day in Rock History for September 21st on KSHE 95.
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3: Oh, hey, you. Good morning. How's it going? How are you? It's A.D. Roundtree, early in the KC studios. Welcome to this, your Monday edition of the A.D. Show. Yeah. Your Monday, your new day of your new week, your clean slate, your fresh start, chance for you, me, all of us to move forward together into whatever the hell it is that happens next. A chance for you to say,
4: I'm going to kick my day in the junk. KC Rock!
3: You're doing awesome. Hang in there. You got this. You are a badass. And if you need something, if there's anything I can do for you to make your Monday better, hit me up and let me know. I'm here with you. I'm here for you. One of the ways I can make your Monday better is this. Right around 6:30 in Fun Facts That Make You Sound Smart, I have your hookup to go see Breakfast in America, pay tribute to the music of Supertramp at the pageant with very special guest Magic Man, doing the same with Heart. Happens at 6:30. Right now, though, 974-1111. What was the best part of your weekend? I got to tell you, I was amazed. I expected that seeing this band would be good. A good experience, a good time, a really good night out. I was not expecting them, the band themselves, the Violent Femmes, to be that good. But they were that good. Have a listen to what went down at the factory.
5: American music. I like American music. Don't you like American music?
3: Sold out crowd singing along to every word.
5: I want you to hold me. I want your
3: arms. Anyways, like I said, or as it has become apparent by now, Saturday night, Amy and I went to see the Violent Femmes at the factory. They're one of my wife Amy's favorite bands, which is, I think, probably a genetic predisposition for anyone from Wisconsin. You're from Wisconsin, you like the Violent Femmes. That's just how it works. Wisconsin has given America many important things. Cheese, beer, cheese curds, more beer, beer battered cheese curds. The nicest person I have ever met who miraculously was willing to throw her lot in with me and the Violent Femmes, not necessarily in that order. Not having a soft spot for the Violent Femmes if you're from Wisconsin would be like being from Minnesota and not owning a Prince album. It's not technically illegal. It just feels like somebody should check your birth certificate. Fun fact about my wife. My wife Amy is from Wisconsin, but she lived for years in Minneapolis, St. Paul to be exact, so she considers both places home. So there's a pretty healthy amount of both Violent Femmes and Prince playing around our house, and I'm definitely not complaining. I'm a big fan of both, but the Violent Femmes are sort of baked into my wife Amy's DNA. Here's what surprised me. The Violent Femmes sound like street corner musicians, which, as it turns out, is because that is exactly what they are, or at least that's how they started out. They started out, did you know this? The Violent Femmes started out busking in Milwaukee in 1981, playing outside the Oriental Theater before a Pretender show. James Honeyman Scott, the Pretender's guitar player, saw them, was blown away enough, showed them to Chrissy Hynde, and Chrissy Hynde invited the band to play with them that night, opening up for them, and the rest became rock history. And you know what? There's still something about that street corner quality in their records. Violent Femmes sound loose, a little ragged, a little jammy, like three incredibly talented dudes with a lot on their mind and plenty to say might have wandered into your backyard with some instruments and a buzz on and decided to see what happens. Except, as it turns out, when you see them in person, Violent Femmes are really good musicians. Gordon, singer, guitar player, he's an accomplished multi-instrumentalist who plays the fiddle, the mandolin, the piano, and that voice, which somehow doesn't sound particularly enormous and strong on records, is enormous and so strong live. The band was just ridiculously tight. It was kind of astonishing to watch musicians who built their sound on this almost primitive street-level energy turn around and deliver a show with that much power and that much precision. It was their 45th anniversary, and they've had 45 years to work on it, but still, you go into a Violent Femmes show thinking you're going to hear Blister in the Sun, Kiss Off, Add It Up, Gone Daddy Gone, and American Music, and then Somewhere over the course of the next hour or two, you realize just how many other songs they've written that have quietly worked their way into the soundtrack of your life. Also, going to see Violent Femmes was not an easy choice for us. Jerry Seinfeld, my reason for pretty much everything, was playing up the road at the Fabulous Fox. There had initially been talks of a second Seinfeld show earlier in the day, which would have allowed us to pull off the rare doubleheader, Violent Femmes and Seinfeld in one night. I would have been pretty close to my idea of a perfect evening, but it didn't happen, so we had to choose. And having seen Seinfeld a few times, we decided Violent Femmes were the move. And it was kind of sweet. My wife, Amy, wanted me to go see my guy. I wanted her to go see her band. Eventually, I won, and I got to take her to go see her band. And I'm really glad we did, because I was expecting it to be good. And like I said, I thought it would be a good time. I thought I would hear some classic tunes that made you miss MTV 120 minutes being part of our lives. And I thought it would be enjoyable enough. And I thought I would see my wife excited to have a smile on her face. I just wasn't expecting to walk out thinking that was one of the best shows I have ever seen. But it was one of the best shows I have ever seen. I guess I shouldn't have been surprised. One of the reasons I do what I do is because I, too, like American music.
6: American music. I like American music. Don't you like American music?
3: Yes, I do. It was an awesome one. That 974-1111. That was the best part of my weekend. What was the best part of yours? Happy Monday. Let's do it. It's Zeppelin. It's Moby Dick. We're Keishi.

0: Zeppelin, Moby Dick on KC95. It's the AD Show. 974-1111 is my number. KC, good morning. What was the best part of your weekend?
1: First off, I got to thank you for mentioning the Vinyl Attempts being in town, because I too went to see them, and had you not mentioned it, I would have never known.
0: Really? Man, were you blown away? Because I was blown away.
1: Absolutely. That bass saxophone is an incredible instrument.
0: Oh, yeah. For those that don't know, I think it's a quadraphonic saxophone, and it's about 7 feet tall, and it is one of the loudest musical instruments in the history of loud instruments, and they use one to great effect. It was amazing.
1: It's like a tugboat foghorn.
0: It was like a tugboat foghorn on stage. And you know what? You know what else I liked about that show? No opening band. It was just like them going, we've been doing this for 45 years, and to pack a house like the factory, we don't need any help and we don't need anything getting in our way. Just sit down and enjoy, or stand up and enjoy.
1: Well, thanks again. It was a great night.
0: Oh, man. I'm so glad you had as much fun as I did. Who's this, by the way?
1: My name's Wayne.
0: Wayne. Violent Wayne. That's probably not a good name to give you on the air, but it was great talking to you. Next time we go to the same show, if you see me, say what's up.
1: Absolutely.
0: All right, my quadraphonic saxophone fellow appreciating friend, have a great Monday.
1: You too.
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0: Do you know which city you are most likely to get herpes in? Yeah, it's a list you don't want your city on. The website STD Checked looked at herpes rates in 34 different metropolitan areas. So, which city are you most likely to catch the herp in? Is it us? Is St. Louis on that list? Also, speaking of venereal diseases, do you know what new kind of partying is happening at college campuses across America? If you, mom and dad, listen to KC, you might be very upset by what your child is getting up to when they go away to school. What new kind of party are we talking about? Full story and your hookup to go see Breakfast in America at the Pageant right around 6:30. 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In the meantime, 974-1111, what was the best part of your weekend?
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0: 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Mostly cloudy today, very sticky, thunderstorms and spots this afternoon, getting up to a high of 74 tonight. Cloudy, low of 63. Apparently, it's going to be cooling down nicely over the next couple of days. We'll wait and see how this all plays out. 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There's a stall 270 eastbound past Elizabeth Avenue. The right shoulder is closed. All lanes are open. They clear those emergency vehicles 270 eastbound past Lindbergh. And there is another crash 270 northbound past Gravois. All lanes are open, but it'll be slow as you go. Until it sleeps, Mighty Metallica, we're Casey.

0: The Mighty Metallica, Till It Sleeps on KSHE 95. It's the AD Show. 974-1111 is my number. If I'm not very much mistaken, this is Blowtorch Timmy's adorable peanut of an 11-year-old grandkid, Blowtorch Tyler. What up, Blowtorch Tyler? What was the best part of your weekend?
1: My cousin's birthday.
0: How many trips around the sun do they have? 18th birthday. Huh? They're legally an adult now. All right, hold on a second. Blowtorch Timmy, say hello to Blowtorch Tyler. You two of you, it's a race to the phone to get into the AD Show early in the morning on a Monday. How's it going, you two? Three generations of KSHE listener represented on the phone.
2: It's going well.
0: Now, just to be clear, Blowtorch Timmy and Blowtorch Tyler, you're in two totally different places right now, and you did not know that that each other was calling in?
2: Very true.
0: Tyler, do you feel like you are trying to beat your grandfather to the punch when it comes to calling my show on a Monday morning?
1: Yes.
0: Right. Well, today you won. Blowtorch Tyler was on the phone before Blowtorch Timmy, but I got to tell you, it was only by the narrowest of margins. Blowtorch Tyler, where are you right now?
1: Grandpa's house.
0: Blowtorch Timmy, where are you now? You on the way to work?
2: I'm actually in the building already.
0: Oh.
2: Getting ready for the day, yeah.
0: See what you've got to look forward to, Blowtorch Tyler. It feels like you're up early because we're in the 6 a.m. hour, but pretty soon, when you become an adult, like, who had their 18th birthday this weekend?
1: My cousin's birthday.
0: See, they're an adult now, and pretty soon, it'll go in the blink of an eye, you too will be at work before 6 a.m., just like Grandpa. How do you feel about that?
1: I don't know.
0: Don't rush it. It's not awesome. Very good. What was the best part of your weekend, Blowtorch Timmy?
2: Best part of my weekend, my friend. People say that if you're surrounded by family and friends, you're the richest man on earth.
0: Mm-hmm.
2: Well, I'm a billionaire, my friend. I'm a billionaire.
0: Tyler, I'm going to let Tyler go. He's chitty-chat-chatting in the background. Have a good one, Blowtorch Tyler.
1: Okay, you too.
0: All right, see ya. So you were a billionaire because of family and friends?
2: Yes, I had all my kids. A nephew and two of my KSHE family showed up at the house this weekend to help me work on it.
0: I'm
2: so appreciative.
0: For those that don't know, Blowtorch Timmy, being the stalwart dad and family guy that he is working on his daughter's home so that Blowtorch Tyler can have a nice place to rest his adorable little head on at night, right?
2: Yes, sir. We're doing our best.
0: So which members of your little KSHE family showed up to help out?
2: Shades, our buddy Shades.
0: Nice.
2: And Black Belt Judy, man. They came out and gave me some time before they went out to the Aragon show, so they were probably wore out at that show.
0: They probably were. So when you put Black Belt Judy and Shades to work in the rehab of a home, what did you have them doing?
2: Well, Shades showed up and started cleaning up the backyard of yard debris and what have you, and Judy kind of did the same in the beginning, and then she helped move a bunch of stuff out of the house. We actually made a donation. The St. Louis County Library, everybody, is accepting diapers, doing a diaper donation.
0: Oh.
2: And we had a whole bunch left over from my youngest grandson, so Judy brought them all upstairs, and then my daughter got them to the library. And Shades was also helping me scrape loose paint and what have you, so I could repaint stuff.
0: Man, look at you, putting your friends to work. That's awesome. Way to go, man. I gotta run, but have a great one, Blowtorch Timmy. Great talking to you and the grandson.
2: Oh, yes. Thank you very much, AD, and keep doing what you do, my friend.
0: Later, bro.
2: Later.
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0: Do you know which American city you are most likely to get herpes in? It's a list you don't want our city to be on. The website STD Check looked at herpes rates in 34 different major metropolitan areas. So, which city are you most likely to develop an itchy burning sensation in? Is it us? And if not, where does St. Louis fall on that list? Also, speaking of venereal diseases, it is Monday after all. Do you know what new kind of partying is happening at college campuses across America? If you, mom and dad, listen to KSHE, you might be especially upset by what your kids are getting up to when they go away to school. Full story and your hookup to go see Breakfast in America and fun facts that make you sound smart right after Hendrix. It's Firework KSHE.

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3: 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Do you know what new kind of partying is happening at college campuses across America? If you, mom and dad, listen to KC, you might be especially upset by what your kids are getting up to when they go away to school, because college kids are trading frat parties and binge drinking for, wait for it, wellness parties. Yeah, I know. For decades, there'd be parents who would worry that their college kids were having too much fun at parties. And now, you're probably worried they're not having enough fun. Apparently, the latest trend on college campuses is a wellness party. A darty is a daytime party, which isn't that unusual, and usually they involve booze and music and hanging out. But a wellness darty is different. There's Pilates or yoga, a run, an ice bath, and a coffee or matcha afterwards. And these are not small hippy-dippy liberal arts colleges that are doing this. They're picking up in popularity at schools like the University of Miami, the University of Florida, Florida State University, Syracuse University, and the University of Alabama. So you could walk down Fraternity Row and see kids out on the lawn with yoga mats holding protein shakes and smoothies, talking about their run clubs and hyping up their weekend plans to hit REI before heading out backpacking. What is happening to the youth of today? It's actually pretty freaking cool. Hey, did you know only two people have sold 100 million albums worldwide as a solo artist and 100 million albums as a part of a group? That would be Paul McCartney of the Beatles and a solo artist, and Phil Collins with Genesis and on his own. Well done. Some sources are adding Michael Jackson to this group, but while the Jackson 5 sold over 100 million records, including singles, they sold less than 50 million full albums. Hey, which city are you most likely to get herpes in? It's a list that you do not want our city to be on. The website stdcheck.com looked at herpes rates in 34 different metropolitan areas across these United States of America. I guess there's a reason they call it the Big Easy, because still in at number one, New Orleans. 20% of people who were tested in New Orleans were positive for it. 20% of the New Orleans population has the herp. That's one in five, and about 30% higher than the national average. Salt Lake City is next at 19%, then Cincinnati, 19.1%, Charlotte, Orlando, both at 19%. The rest of the top 10 are San Francisco, Las Vegas, St. Louis, Portland, Oregon, and Dallas, Fort Worth. Yes, New Orleans is the genital herpes capital of these United States of America. The great irony being that despite knowing that fact, people still have a burning desire to go there.
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3: All right. You and I talked about it last time in Fun Facts to Make You Sound Smart. If you cannot eat ice cream or cheese without breaking wind, cutting the cheese, passing gas, letting one slip, dropping a bottom bomb, playing the butt trumpet, releasing the hounds, playing a little rear-end jazz, crop dusting the room, or floating the proverbial air biscuit, you should feel pretty good about that. Why should you feel good about being lactose intolerant? 974-1111. First correct answer we get is on their way to see Breakfast in America with our friends in Magic Man at the pageant. Good luck. It's Skinner. We're Casey.

0: Skinner on KC95, it's the AD show. Chef Joe, what up, man? How are you?
1: All right, how you been?
0: Good, man. Glad to hear from you, Chef Joe. We talked about it last time in Fun Facts to Make You Sound Smart. If you cannot eat ice cream or cheese without breaking wind and cutting the cheese, if you are lactose intolerant, if you do have a little bit of dairy, then float the proverbial air biscuit or make like a celebrity and release a new fragrance. Why is that good news?
1: Because that's how humans were supposed to be.
0: Yeah, people with lactose intolerance are normal. Those folks who can eat an entire pizza, wash it down with a milkshake, and sit around without a bad case of the bubble guts are literally mutants. For most of human history, adults could not comfortably digest lactose. The ability to keep producing lactase, the enzyme that breaks down the lactose into adulthood, evolved relatively recently. So if dairy turns your digestive system into a seismic event, congratulations, you're not a mutant. Good job. Are you lactose intolerant, Chef Joe?
1: Oh, no. I couldn't do without my cheese.
0: I tolerate lactose as well. Not well, but I tolerate it. You're on your way to see Breakfast in America.
1: Awesome. Thank you.
0: Hold on. Yeah, the people who can eat cheese at 11 p.m. without consequence, they've never had to Febreze a room to preserve their dignity. They've never had to casually open a window in February to pretend they're just enjoying some fresh air. They've never had to blame the dog when there isn't even a dog in the room. You, on the other hand, you, my lactose intolerant friend, you've got character. You're interesting. You've got a story to tell at every dinner party, whether anybody asked for one or not.
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0: Tom Petty, Free Falling on KC95. It's the AD show. If I told you a man was arrested after farting in bed with his wife, where would you suppose that man was from? I bet I know what you're guessing, and I bet you're guessing correctly. Full story in the news a little after 7 o'clock. Also in the news, as it turns out, contrary to rumors, one of the biggest KC artists of all time is not, as the internet suggested, dead. But it does raise some interesting questions about how one of the biggest outlets on all the internet conducts business. And one of the biggest, most well-known football players at the moment, who plays right here in our neighborhood, got tied to a Ponzi scheme. Full story on all this in the news a little after 7. And right around 7:30 in the 30-second song challenge, another chance for you to win your way into the Rocky Horror Picture Show.
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6: 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Weather today, mostly cloudy and sticky. Thunderstorms and spots this afternoon, getting up to a high of 74 tonight. Cloudy, low of 63. Currently 70 with a real feel of 73 at the KC Studios. 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There is a crash 270 southbound past Page that will slow you down. And there is another crash 270 northbound past Olive. Again, any kind of precipitation, it gets messy out there. Please be careful as you go. And they've cleared up those emergency vehicles, 44 westbound past Antire. It's Ozzy. It's Crazy Train. We're Casey.

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2: What I would like to do first is say thank you so much for joining me. If you are just getting here, welcome to this, your Monday edition of the AD Show. The next thing I got to do is remind you that right around 7:30 in the 30-second song challenge, you will have another chance to win your way and to see the Rocky Horror Picture Show with the original cast at the Fabulous Fox. Right now, though, let's you and I take a look at what the hell is going on in the world. Let's do some news.
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4: 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It's the What in the Hell headline news.
2: Well, Kelsey's tied to a Ponzi scheme. You ever made an investment that sounded just a little too good to be true? Even Chiefs tight end Travis Kelsey is not immune. Kelsey was just named as one of the victims in a massive $35 million Ponzi scheme. Financier Siddharth Jawahar was handed an 11-year prison sentence after bilking investors out of millions. Federal prosecutors say his financial fallout is huge, and even prominent Missouri Republican operatives couldn't sway the judge to go easy on him. I guess this proves that whether you have 3 Super Bowl rings, date the most famous pop star on earth and eventually marry her, or if you're just a regular, ordinary guy like you and me, we all occasionally get tricked by a guy in a nice suit. Hey, I don't know if you caught it or not, but 95-year-old William Shatner played his first heavy metal show on Saturday in Chicago. Shatner did what he has done with rock songs in the past. Here he is greeting the crowd before Crazy Train and part of Enter Sandman.
5: I want to say hello. I'm so glad you're here. I'm so glad they're here. And I'm so glad I'm here.
2: He was a little late. You know what? All about it. Hey, this is important. No, Billy Joel is not dead. Google misinformed anyone who searched his name on Thursday that he died. His publicist rushed out a statement and said, "Billy's not dead. I was just emailing with him." Google said they were not involved in the error. They issued a statement and said, "This is no longer appearing and was not a manual change by Google." When people vandalize public info sources, this can affect the information that appears in search. It was basically Google saying, "Yeah, we totally got hacked and we have no real explanation for it, but we're not taking the blame for it." Make of that what you will. Hey, one of the worst places to pass gas is in bed, especially if you're sleeping with someone else and sharing the same covers. It creates a hot box of stink. It is not an arrestable offense, but this sure is. If I told you that a man was arrested after farting in bed with his wife, where would you assume that happened? I bet I know what you're guessing, and I bet you're right. A 32-year-old man in Florida named Anthony Gordon was arrested the other day after an altercation with his girlfriend that started on a gassy night. The girlfriend asked Anthony, "Please stop farting in bed," and that set him off. He started arguing with her. He started calling her some mean names. And then she responded, as one does in Florida, by spitting on him. This angered him greatly, and he responded by trying to strangle her. He grabbed her by the throat with 2 hands, pulling her off the bed onto the ground. The girlfriend managed to bite his fingers to get him off of her. She called the police and later said that he was choking her for several seconds and she could not breathe. Anthony said that he choked her because she spit on him. He was charged with domestic battery by strangulation. This is a felony, and it could put him in prison for a significant amount of time, up to 5 years. He also cannot contact the victim. There's his mugshot online. If you had to picture somebody who got arrested after getting into a violent altercation with a woman he purports to love after farting on her in bed, what would you imagine he looks like? You can't see the mugshot, but I'm guessing you're right on. Anyways, Brightside, new cellmate, probably won't complain about the smell. One of the biggest game-ending blunders in college football history happened on Saturday. NC State was up by 3 points against Vanderbilt with 6 seconds left in the game. Even though they were back on their own 4-yard line, they had two choices. Try to run out the clock with a final play or just get tackled in the end zone. Take the safety and still win by a point. They chose to run it out, and here's what they didn't plan on.
3: Bailey has 6 seconds to burn here. Bailey is tackled with the ball. The ball came out, and Vanderbilt recovered the football. Caden Daniels forced a fumble, and Vanderbilt has won it. What a wild win for Vanderbilt.
2: And finally, in sports in St. Louis and done good news, ESPN play-by-play announcer Joe Buck has signed a 6-year extension worth $108 million. It's a whole lot of Joe Bucks.
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0: Finn Lizzy, boys are back in town on KC95. It's the AD show. 974-1111 is my number. Yeah, look who it is, see?
1: All-time occur from Old Town St. Charlie. How's your Monday going, see?
2: I wanted to say something. I wanted to say, did anybody see that little game yesterday between the Colts and the Kansas City Chiefs? Go Chiefs! Love
0: ya! Old Timey Kurt from Old Town St. Charlie. Over the last couple of weeks, we've been talking about the fact that you essentially off the books run a rideshare business where for $10 to $15, you'll take somebody to the grocery store and bring them back, right?
2: Amen, brother.
0: Has anybody called you asking for a ride since we started talking about this on the radio?
2: No, sir. No, nobody has. Nobody has. And I'd be more than willing to accommodate any of the Casey crazies, but I love them, man. Yeah. I love them all.
0: Yeah. I mean, not only do you get to be picked up by Old Time Kurt from Old Town St. Charlie, you get to hear a horn that goes... And as he's making his getaway from the police at high speeds, you get to hear him shout...
3: You never catch me, copper!
0: Who wouldn't want to get a ride from Old Timey Kurt's Ticket to Ride? Now, I think the main problem is Old Timey Kurt from Old Town St. Charlie. People don't know how to reach you. And I'm not going to have you give out your phone number on the air. But if you send me some contact info that you are comfortable with, I will share that so people can get a lift from Old Timey Kurt from Old Town St. Charlie and Cayuga their way through life.
2: I appreciate it, old buddy. I really do. What?
0: Old Timey Kurt from Old Town St. Charlie, I must go now. But please motivate us on this Monday by giving us our Monday meh.
2: Here we go.
0: Meh. All right, man. Have a good one.
2: I love you, brother.
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8: I'm John Hewlett, and here's your Rock History Report for September 21st. On this day in 1947, Don Felder was born. Felder played guitar and handled some vocals for the Eagles, whose greatest hits, 1971 to 1975, is the second biggest selling album in the world with sales of over 30 million. And on this day in 1977, Meatloaf released his debut studio album, Bat Outta Hell. His first collaboration with composer Jim Steinman and producer Todd Rundgren. 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The first single from the album, You Took the Words Right Out of My Mouth, failed to chart when it was first released. And that's this day in rock history for September 21st on KC95.
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0: Hey, what's up? It's AD Roundtree. I hope that you fly away with me and KC June 19th for Spectacular Scotland with Colette. You know what I love about these KC trips, besides that we're going to amazing places and seeing incredible things? It's really about the people. On our last trip, I saw strangers become lifelong friends. I see them still hanging out. I see them together at KC events all the time. And it's pretty good, man. And now we do it again in Scotland. You and I are going to check out Glasgow, historic Edinburgh, Loch Ness. We're going to search for Nessie, the ancient Orkney Islands, the Highlands, the incredible Isle of Skye, which look like another planet. Probably why they shot those scenes from Star Wars there. Can't wait to show you that. 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
14: 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Thunderstorms and spots this afternoon. Get ready to insert the man pong to soap up the gooch grease. Getting up to a high of 74 tonight. Cloudy, low of 63. Currently 70 with a real feel. 73 at the KSHE Studios. 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As is always the case with any kind of precipitation, it's a mess out on the roads. Please be careful. There is a crash 270 southbound past 70. That'll slow you down. There is another crash 270 northbound past 64. And yet another crash 270 southbound past Page Avenue. 974-1111 to get in on the phones. Play the 30-second song challenge for these tickets to the Rocky Horror Picture Show. We'll do it right after Journey. It's Lights, we're KSHE.

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1: You can do it!
2: 30-Second Song Challenge is brought to you by Universal Windows Direct. Like me, you're going to be saying, I love my windows. Matt, good morning. How's it going, dude? Happy Monday.
3: Hey, happy Monday to you. And I just want to say thank you. Me and my daughter are going to Baby Metal tonight. I'll pick a 2-1 last time.
2: Oh, very, very good. Well, let's see if we can make it 2-for-2, dude. 7 songs, 30 seconds, and you are on your way to the Rocky Horror Picture Show at the Fabulous Fox. You ready to do this?
3: Yes, sir.
2: All right. Well, with 1 win under your belt, how can you not feel good about this? Coming down in 3, 2, song number 1.
3: Paradise for the Dance for Life.
2: Very good. Song 2.
3: Old Time Rock and Roll.
2: Wow. Song 3.
3: Detroit Rock City.
2: Damn, dude.
3: Yeah.
2: We are seeing why you already have a win to your name. You have 24 seconds on the clock, and you have 4 songs left to go. This is amazing work, man. Song number 4.
3: Funky Town. Jet Airliner.
2: Yes. Song 5.
3: Hair of Dog.
2: No. Keep going.
3: Oh, Rock and Roll. American Band.
2: Yes. It was only a matter of cowbells until you got that one right.
3: You know?
2: Good job, dude. All right, man. You are still in excellent shape. You have 2 songs left to go. You have 12 seconds on the clock. This is really a masterful performance, especially bearing in mind that most people have a case of the Mondays at this stage.
3: Well, can I just shout out my basketball crew? We had some games this morning. I'm feeling extra energized as a result.
2: Go for
3: thank
2: it.
3: Thank you, fellas. Thank you, fellas.
2: Thank you.
3: That YMCA crew right there.
2: What to the Carondelet YMCA? Song number 6.
3: 449.
2: Yes! Damn! Didn't even have a lyric in it, and you got it no problem. All right, man. 9 seconds on the clock. 1 song remains between you and sweet victory, and these tickets to the Rocky Horror Picture Show with the original cast at the Fabulous Fox, a show that will be, I think, now a celebration of life of the late, great Tim Curry. Our friends in Flustered Mustard being the live shadow cast. Song number 7.
3: For those about to rock.
2: Yeah, buddy! Woo! Way to go!
3: Right.
2: Oh, starting Monday with a hot foot. Good job!
3: All right. Hey, Bobby, we're going to the show.
4: I knew you would. I just knew you would.
2: Excellent work, my friend. Hold the line. We'll get you all taken care of. Damn! Sarah Smith, Ragdoll, Workation. Very impressive.

0: Hey, it's been the Ragdoll on KSHI-5. It's the AD Show, 974-1111. Here's my number. Keisha, good morning. What's up?
1: Not much. What you doing?
0: Ah, Black Belt Judy. We are very excited because we are literally counting down the days until... We karate chop mental health problems in our community with Black Belt Judy at the American Foundation for Suicide Prevention's Walk Out of the Darkness this coming Sunday at Creve Coeur Lake Park. You excited for this, Black Belt Judy?
1: I am very excited about this.
0: Good. And hey, by the way, Black Belt Judy, I got to thank you, and I want to do this on the air because you really lead by example. Somebody reached out to me over the weekend that said they were struggling, said they really didn't know what to do and everything was piling up and they just couldn't take it anymore. I said, well, I know someone you can talk to. They were asking me for a resource. I was like, let me put you in touch with Black Belt Judy. And you were straight there looking to help them. And I believe they spoke to our friend Sparky. So it was a good thing.
1: Good. I'm glad they got the help that they were able to get.
0: Mm-hmm.
1: And able to move forward.
0: Yep. It makes a difference. These things make a difference. And Black Belt Judy knows it because she has lived it. But if you've never experienced something like this before, I got a message from someone who is literally at the end of their rope saying, I honestly don't know if I can take it. And by being put in touch with someone and talking to someone, I got an email back almost immediately saying, you know what? I don't know how, but that guy made me feel so much better. It made me see some things with a little bit more clarity, and just having a talk made a huge difference in this guy's outlook. And

0: I want to thank you for being willing to step up and do that that stuff. It's not just about the walks. It's not just about the work that you do. It's about literally being hands-on for mental health in our community. Black Belt Judy, thank you.
1: Thank you, and you're more than welcome. I don't do this just because I do it. I do it because I care, and it means a lot to me.
0: Right, and for that reason, we hope that you will join us, the American Foundation for Suicide Prevention's Walk Out of the Darkness, Creve-Coeur Lake Park, on Sunday. You can join the AD Show Fresh Start for Fat Ass Walking Team. It doesn't cost you anything, but Judy, I saw we raised over $1,000.
1: We did.
0: Yeah.
1: And, I am so excited about that.
0: Yeah. Very, very
1: good. Bring it on, people. Bring it on.
0: Judy, on this Friday, are you going to come up to the studio in preparation for the Walk Out of the Darkness?
1: Yes, I am.
0: Do you think we can convince Paul from Tofu Band to join us? Because he's going to be providing some entertainment out there. Do you think that could be a thing?
1: We've already talked and we've agreed on it. We would love to do it together.
0: All right. Very, very good. Well, we will see you on Friday here at the KC Studios as we go to Party Town in preparation for the Walk Out of the Darkness and get ready to... Karate Chop mental health problems in our community. Have a great one, Black Belt Judy.
1: You too, AD. Thank you.
0: Thank you. 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

0: 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It's the AD Show. 974-1111 is my number. KC, morning. What's up?
1: What's up, AD? It's Joe the EMT.
0: Joe the EMT. How are you, brother?
1: I'm doing well, man. For going back to work for the first day since my time off with my buddy.
0: Ugh.
1: Life couldn't be better.
0: Oh, good. Yep. Okay, good.
1: heard you talk. You know, that part of the reason I do what I do is I had some problems with mental health myself and two attempts at my own life, and I've got a semicolon on my own arm. So, like, what you people are doing is so commendable. There's only one way to break the stigma, and it's to keep talking about it.
0: You know, that's really, really powerful of you to say that. And it is, oh, God, I get all pent out of shade about this stuff because there's a lot of people carrying a lot of weight that you don't know about. And if you are willing to talk about things, I think that's, excuse me, that is one of the things that makes the Walk Out of the Darkness or Hot Rods for Hope that I'm doing on the Illinois side with Glow for Hope this coming Thursday so important. It's not just raising funds. It's not just raising awareness. It's putting people in a position where you can have a difficult conversation with people you know will be okay if you need them. You know what I mean?
1: Yeah, absolutely. I mean, you guys have got me choked up this morning. Like, this is something powerful you guys are doing, and I'm on board. I wish I could be there for the walk. All these days off I just had, I can't get another day off.
0: Joe the EMT, you are busy helping in other ways. You are busy helping sew limbs back on after the city of St. Louis does really dumb stuff. You're good, man. Thank you for everything you do, and thank you for being willing to be part of the conversation, dude.
1: Absolutely.
0: All right, man. Well, you take care. Lots of love. Look after yourself, back at your brother, and thank you for sharing.
1: Absolutely.
0: Take care, man.
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1: Hey, what's up? 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Barry Bostwick, Nell Campbell, Patricia Quinn, stars of the legendary Rocky Horror Picture Show movie, have hit the road together for a spectacular Halloween season screening tour, and they're coming to St. Louis, the Fabulous Fox. 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Patricia Quinn calls it a circus. 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
15: Hey, Izzy, what's going on?
16: Well, Eddie, I've been a little busy with the kids getting ready to go back to school and all.
15: Well, wait a minute, man. What exactly is back to school?
16: Well, Eddie, that's kind of means when the kids actually go back to school after a long summer.
12: Well, I never really did spend a lot of time in school, so I never got really excited about going back to school. I always hear about it. Doesn't sound all that great to me.
16: Yeah, I kind of remember it that way. I guess that's why you know how to throw such a good time.
12: That kind of, you know how to throw such a good curveball. Yeah, I did kind of trade in my books for some beers and some boogie.
16: Hey, I hear you. But for most people, going back to school is an important time of the year. Time for us adults to have a little bit more fun.
12: I just like going back to Fast Eddie. Ice cold beer, delicious eats, succulent shrimp. If you're 21 and in the mood and you want to get back to Fast Eddie, come on over and hang out with me at Fast Eddie's Bon Air. I think we both made the right move. We're doing pretty good with beer and baseball.
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5: 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It is a little bit cooler today, but still freaking sticky. Mostly cloudy and humid. Thunderstorms and spots getting up to a high of 74 tonight. Cloudy low of 63. Currently 71 with a real feel of 72 at the KSHE Studios. 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As is always the case, whenever there's any kind of precipitation, it kind of goes to hell on the roads. There's been a lot of crashes this morning. Latest 270 northbound past Olive. Please be careful as you go. That'll slow you down a little bit. There's a stall 55 southbound past Butler Hill, and they've cleared that other crash 270 southbound past Page. It's Def Leppard. We're KSHE.

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1: Oh, well, he's very popular. 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
3: Oh, hey, you, good morning. How's it going? How are you? It's A.D. Roundtree. If you are just getting here, welcome to this, your Monday edition of the A.D. Show. Yeah. Your Monday, your new day of your new week, your clean slate, your fresh start, chance for you, me, all of us to move forward together into whatever the hell it is that happens next. A chance for you to say,
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3: You're doing awesome. Hang in there. You got this. You are a badass. And if you need something, if there's anything I can do for you to make your Monday better, hit me up and let me know. I'm here with you. I'm here for you. I can remind you that next time you hear the Mighty Metallica, you can tap the app and win your way into their show in Kansas City. I can also remind you that at 8:30 in the 30-second song challenge, you will have another chance to win your way into the Rocky Horror Picture Show. Right now, though, 974-1111. What was the best part of your weekend? I have to tell you, I was amazed. I expected seeing them would be good, a good experience, a good time, a really good night out. I was not expecting them, the band themselves, the Violent Femmes, to be that good, but they were that freaking good. Saturday night, my wife Amy and I went to see the Violent Femmes at the Factory. They're one of Amy's favorite bands, which I think is probably a genetic predisposition for anyone from Wisconsin. You're from Wisconsin, you like the Violent Femmes. That's just how it works. Wisconsin has given America many important things. Cheese, beer, cheese curds, more beer, beer battered cheese curds. The nicest person I have ever met who miraculously was willing to throw her lot in with me, and the music of the Violent Femmes. Not necessarily in that order. Not having a soft spot for the Violent Femmes if you're from Wisconsin the way my wife is would be like being from Minnesota and not owning a Prince album. It's not technically illegal, it just feels like somebody should check your birth certificate. And fun fact about my wife, she was born in Wisconsin, but she lived for years in Minneapolis, St. Paul to be exact. She considers both places home, so there's a pretty healthy amount of both Violent Femmes and Prince being played around our house, and I'm not complaining. Big fan of both. But the Violent Femmes are sort of baked into my wife Amy's DNA, and here's what surprised me. The Violent Femmes sound like street corner musicians, which, as it turns out, is because that is exactly what they are, or at least how they started out. Violent Femmes, in case you did not know, started out busking on the streets of Milwaukee, and in 1981, they were playing outside the Oriental Theater before a Pretenders show. James Honeyman Scott, the Pretenders guitarist, saw them, was blown away enough that he showed them to the rest of the band. Chrissy Hynde and the rest of the group invited them to play with them that night, gave them an opening slot, and the rest became rock history. And there is still something about that street corner quality to their records. Violent Femmes records sound loose. They sound a little ragged and jammy and lo-fi, like three really talented dudes with a lot on their mind and plenty to say might have wandered into your backyard with some instruments and a good buzz on and decided to see what happens. Except for, here's the thing that you don't really get listening to their records. They are really, really good musicians. Gordon, singer and guitar player, also an accomplished multi-instrumentalist who plays the fiddle and the mandolin and the piano, and that voice, which somehow doesn't sound particularly enormous or strong on the records, is freaking enormous and unbelievably strong live. The whole band were just ridiculously tight, and it was kind of astonishing to watch musicians who built their sound on this almost primitive street-level energy turn around and deliver a show with that much power and that much precision. I mean, it was their 45th anniversary, so they've had a while to work on it, but still, you go into a Violent Femmes show thinking you're going to hear Blister in the Sun, Kiss Off, Add It Up, Gone Daddy Gone, and American Music. And then somewhere over the course of the next hour or two, you realize just how many other songs they've written that have quietly worked their way into the soundtrack of your life. But needless to say, it was an amazing vibe at the Factory. Have a listen.
5: 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I like American music. Don't you like American music?
3: So great. Sold the hell out as well. Going to the show wasn't an easy choice for us either because, I don't know if you know, Jerry Seinfeld, my reason for pretty much everything, was playing down the road at the Fabulous Fox. And there had initially been talk of a second Seinfeld show earlier in the day, which would have allowed us to pull off the rare doubleheader. Violent Femmes and Seinfeld in one night. But in... would have been pretty close to a perfect evening, but it didn't happen. So we had to choose. And having seen Seinfeld a few times, we decided Violent Femmes were the move. But my wife, Amy, wanted me to see My Guy. I wanted her to go see her band. And eventually I won, and I got to take her to see her band. And I'm glad that we did, really glad, because I was expecting it to be good. And I was expecting it would be a good time. I was expecting to hear some classic tunes that made you miss MTV 120 minutes being part of our lives. And I was expecting to see my wife excited with a smile on her face. I just was not expecting to walk out of there thinking I had seen one of the best shows I will ever see in my life. I guess I shouldn't have been surprised. I do what I do for a lot of reasons, partially because I like American music.
5: 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I like American music. Don't you like American music?
3: Yep. 974-1111, what was the best part of your weekend? It's Alice Cooper and Poison. We're Casey.

0: Alice Cooper and Poison on KSHE 95. It's the AD Show. 974-1111 is my number. KSHE, good morning. What was the best part of your weekend?
1: First off, I got to thank you for mentioning the Vinyl Attempts being in town, because I too went to see them, and had you not mentioned it, I would have never known.
0: Really? Man, were you blown away? Because I was blown away.
1: Absolutely. That bass saxophone is an incredible instrument.
0: Oh, yeah. For those that don't know, I think it's a quadraphonic saxophone, and it's about 7 feet tall, and it is one of the loudest musical instruments in the history of loud instruments, and they use one to great effect. It was amazing.
1: It's like a tugboat foghorn.
0: It was like a tugboat foghorn on stage. And you know what? You know what else I liked about that show? No opening band. It was just like them going, we've been doing this for 45 years, and to pack a house like the factory, we don't need any help and we don't need anything getting in our way. Just sit down and enjoy, or stand up and enjoy.
1: Well, thanks again. It was a great night.
0: Oh, man. I'm so glad you had as much fun as I did. Who's this, by the way?
1: My name's Wayne.
0: Wayne. Violent Wayne. That's probably not a good name to give you on the air. But it was great talking to you. Next time we go to the same show, if you see me, say what's up.
1: Absolutely.
0: All right, my quadraphonic saxophone fellow appreciating friend. Have a great Monday.
1: You too.
0: Later, bro.
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0: Welcome to the Real Rock Army. 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Thank you. 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Glad it's working. 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Man, music is a time machine like nothing else. Glad we are there for you in that way. Tim's a proud grandpa. Loves astrology and is looking forward to retirement so he can spend more time with both. Welcome to the Real Rock Army, Tim. 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
0: 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It is a bit cooler today, mostly cloudy, humid, really sticky, thunderstorms in spots this afternoon, getting up to a high of 74 tonight, cloudy, low of 63, currently 71 with real feel of 72 at the KC Studios. 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They cleared up that stall, 270 southbound past Dorset. There is another stall, though, 64 westbound before Maryville Center Drive. That'll slow you down a little bit. And there was a crash that they cleared up, 270 northbound past Olive Boulevard. The roads are wet. People are all over the place. Please be careful as you go. Hey, it's Highway to Hell. 974-1111 is a number to get on the phones. Play a 30-second song challenge for these Rocky Horror tickets. We'll do it right after AC/DC.

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2: 30-Second Song Challenge is brought to you by Universal Windows Direct. Like me, you're going to be saying, I love my windows. Salty Dog, good morning. You're back for a shot at redemption after it did not go well for you last week. Are you ready to make it happen?
3: Oh, definitely. I got it this time.
2: All right, man. 7 songs, 30 seconds. I will send you to the Rocky Horror Picture Show at the Fabulous Fox on the 6th with the original cast as we celebrate the life of the late, great Tim Curry. Coming down in 3, 2, song number 1.
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3: Paradise by the
2: not even close. Oh, keep going.
3: Come on. It's Paradise by the Dashboard Light.
2: No. Still no.
3: That's not it.
2: No.
3: No.
2: All right. For future reference, my friend, that would be AC/DC's Shoot to Thrill. Because you flamed out on the first one, I'm going to Aerospace Kevin you. You ready for this?
3: Oh, man. Oh. You got to be kidding me.
4: That wasn't very good. You cannot do that.
2: Because we're pulling for you and we want you to win, Salty Dog, I'm going to award you a Sparky.
5: Oh, crap. Why?
2: And would you like to be Smack Talked by Potsmoke and Smack Talking Patrick from Beyond the Grave?
3: Yeah, I got all 6 of the other songs written down here, though.
2: No, it was an all-new set of songs, dude, because we had a winner at 7:30. So, for that reason, Pot Smoking, Smack Talking Patrick.
4: That sucked.
5: You get nothing. You lose. Good day, sir.
2: Better luck next time, Salty Dog. It's Billy Squire. We're Casey. Ooh, I see Metallica coming up. You know what to do when you hear them. You could win your way into their show in Kansas City.

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1: You know who I think this is on the phone? I think this is Party Hardy Marty, who stunned the entire city of St. Louis when he got $34 tickets to see AC/DC and Foo Fighters not so long ago from some newfangled secondary ticket market app.
2: Good morning, AD.
0: Party Hardy Marty, what's cracking, homie?
2: Hey, how's it going?
0: I always look forward to your calls, Party Hardy Marty, because your name would suggest that you're a good time, and you always sound like you're shot out of a cannon no matter what's going on, even on a Monday. Good for you.
2: Well, you gotta have a good time, you know? Above the dirt right now, so what's not to be happy about, yet, right?
0: This is true. Did you have a good weekend?
2: I did have a good weekend. Another shout out to my app Game Time.
0: Oh, okay. So, all right. So, Party Hardy Marty, for those that don't recall, managed to snag himself AC/DC tickets for $34 a pop. Take his son for a once in a lifetime experience to see them and Foo Fighters. And everyone was like, there's no way he got $34 AC/DC Foo Fighter tickets.
2: That's
0: but
2: fair.
0: You did with an app that we don't work with, but maybe we should, because the Game Time app, what did they bring you this time?
2: I went to the baseball game,
0: yeah,
2: in section 138,
0: yeah,
2: row 12,
0: yeah,
2: for $18.
0: No. All right, I'm downloading this app of yours now. That is freaking ridiculous, man. Sweet, sweet savings and deep, deep discounts. When everything costs an effing fortune, Party Hardy Marty is unlocking the keys to the fiscal kingdom.
2: You know it. Yeah. I got a whole keychain full here, buddy.
0: Oh, man, it's so good. Dude, if you are like me, you are up for literally any money-saving tip possible.
2: Oh, absolutely.
0: It's crazy, man. Yeah, like, everything's getting more expensive. You know how we're in this, like, trade war with Canada, right?
2: Oh, yeah.
0: You know what's going to be getting more expensive because of that?
2: I'm afraid to ask.
0: Oh, heavens to Gretzky, toilet paper. Because we get most of the timber that our toilet paper is made out of from the Great White Frozen Tundra, the land of moose humping and Molson. And apparently, the cost of toilet paper is going to skyrocket in the not-too-distant future unless we make nice with our friends up north.
2: Well, that sounds pretty crappy to me.
0: Yeah, yeah. It will really be looking to that money-saving app of yours when we're like, you know, can't afford to eat Taco Bell because I don't have the money to wipe my ass.
2: Now, and I can't say that everyone is like this, okay, but I'm going to see you at Rocky Horror Picture Show.
0: Nice.
2: But I had to pay the full price.
0: Right. Worth it. And you could afford to, what with all the sweet, sweet savings you made on AC/DC and Cardinal tickets.
2: Absolutely. Yeah. And my daughter and my son are going to go along. She's going to dress up as Dr. Scott.
0: Oh, good stuff. It's going to be an awesome time. I can't wait to see you there.
2: Yeah, I'm waiting to see what my son's going to do. I don't know yet.
0: Are you going to dress up Party Hardy Marty?
2: I am going to be Eddie.
0: Oh, this is going to be awesome. And I would imagine you'll have some change in your pocket to get a really good Eddie costume because cheap tickets.
2: You betcha.
0: All right, man. I'll see you there. Great talking to you, bro.
2: All righty. We'll see you.
0: Later, Party Hardy Marty.
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1: It's Overly Aggressive Eric.
0: Overly Aggressive Eric. We haven't heard from you in a little while. How are you feeling today? What are you angry about today, Overly Aggressive Eric?
1: Salty Dog's performance was beyond pathetic.
0: So
1: the fact that he didn't even know that the previous caller won, so it would be all new songs. And the fact that he didn't—I mean, you're 30 seconds into shoot, you can't get shoot the thrill. Well, you keep saying "Paradise of the Dashboard Light."
0: The thing,
1: why call?
0: I did say numerous times it is not "Paradise by the Dashboard Light." I was like, "What's going on here?" And then I realized he wrote down the set of songs. He listened to 7:30. He didn't realize that we were starting fresh. I was like, you can keep saying Paradise by the Dashboard Light. That will not make it true. But Salty Dog is a determined guy. He is unsurprisingly like a dog with a bone. But all right, Overly Aggressive Eric, what do you have to say about that?
1: Pathetic.
0: We love you, Salty Dog. Call back and keep playing no matter what Overly Aggressive Eric takes issue with. Appreciate you, bro.
1: All right, take care, man.
0: Later.
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15: Hey, Izzy, what's going on?
16: Well, Eddie, I've been a little busy with the kids getting ready to go back to school and all.
15: Well, wait a minute. What exactly is back to school?
16: Well, Eddie, that kind of means when the kids actually go back to school after a long summer.
15: Well, I never really did spend a lot of time in school, so I never got really excited about going back to school. I always hear about it. Doesn't sound all that great to me.
16: Yeah, I kind of remember it that way. I guess that's why you know how to throw such a good time.
15: That kind of why you know how to throw such a good curveball. Yeah, I did kind of trade in my books for some beers and some boogie.
16: Hey, I hear you. But for most people, going back to school is an important time of the year. Time for us adults to have a little bit more fun.
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0: 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They bring you weather, and the weather is mostly cloudy and sticky today. A thunderstorm in spots this afternoon, getting up to a high of 74 tonight. Cloudy, low of 63. Currently 71 with a real feel of 72 at the KC Studios. 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There's a stall 70 westbound before Lindbergh. Right lane is closed. It'll slow you down a little bit. There's another stall at Lindbergh at 70 westbound. Two of them there. There's moving road work 44 westbound before US 50 west, Union Jefferson City. The left lane is closed. Left shoulder is closed. Just one lane open. You should probably seek an alternate route. You should probably also safely, not whilst you're driving, tap the KC app. It's Metallica. Win your way into see him in Kansas City. We're KC. Good luck.

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1: You know who I think this is?
0: I think this is Salty Dog. Salty Dog, for those who missed it, flamed out in spectacular fashion in the 30-second song challenge. And then our friend, overly aggressive Eric, who sort of picked up the smack-talking mantle where pot-smoking, smack-talking Patrick laid it down, called in and said that was...
2: Pathetic.
0: Salty Dog, do you have a rebuttal?
2: Hey, man, it's Salty Dog. I flamed out big time. I heard that.
0: Don't worry about it.
2: Have a good laugh at my expense. I joked. And, yeah, you kept saying that. That's not it. And I'm in the middle of working out and everything. So I'm like, what am I doing, man?
0: I
2: wrote the songs on, and I didn't realize that.
0: It was an all-new set of songs?
2: Right.
0: So you were in the middle of working out. You did sound a little out of breath. Did you continue to lift weights or be on the treadmill while you were playing the 30-second song challenge?
2: No, I had to stop.
0: It's funny. All right, well, now you know. And don't let overly aggressive Eric dissuade you. You keep calling and you play again, Salty Dog, because it's going
2: to
0: happen.
2: I'm going to, and that was funny, by the way. I will say that was funny.
0: Well, we need the overly aggressive Erics of this world to keep us in check. It's not all sunshine and freaking roses, and overly aggressive Eric is only too happy to remind us. In fact, would you like to hear overly aggressive Eric's soundbite?
2: Yeah, go ahead.
3: Pathetic.
2: Yeah, I choked.
0: You choked. Did. I want you to use overly aggressive Eric.
3: Pathetic.
0: As some motivation. What's the old expression? You know what a winner is?
2: What?
0: A loser that tried again.
2: Yeah, and I'm going to keep trying, too.
0: All right, man. Better luck next time.
2: Thanks, AD.
0: Later.
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0: It is true. A winner is nothing other than a loser who got back up and tried again. And you know, if there's one song that I have turned to repeatedly, it's a song I'm going to play for you in the round treat. If there is one guy who knows exactly what it takes to have everything completely broken down, pick up the pieces and start over, it would be your friend and mine, the great Dave Grohl. And he wrote up a song that sums that perfectly. And I'll play it for our friend Salty Dog directly after Loverboy in the round treat. We're KC.

0: 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AD, KC's professor of rock, digs deep into our library.
1: Oh, it's really dusty in here. Oh.
0: Picks out some long-lost favorites and tells the stories behind them. This is the AD Round Treat.
2: 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If you're suffering from ED or PE, call them at 314-887-5999. As you might have heard, all morning long, people have been calling me in disbelief that our friend Salty Dog completely flamed out on the 30-second song challenge. And in his defense, he made a mistake. He had taken the songs from the 7:30 challenge, written them down, and assumed we were going to repeat them at 8, which we do if we haven't had a winner. But we had a whole new set of songs because we already had a 7:30 winner. So Salty Dog kept shouting out Paradise by the Dashboard Light, which was not the song. And he just held on to it no matter how many times I told him that wasn't the song. And for that reason, he gave us one of the more spectacular defeats in 30-second song challenge history. And you know what? A lot of people have taken issue with this. But you know what? I say this to Salty Dog, and I'll say it to you, and I remind myself of this too. You know what a loser is? A winner who got back up again. And if there's one man who understands what it means to have everything absolutely fall apart, pick up the pieces, and start over, it would be Dave Grohl. He lived through the end of Nirvana. He went back to the beginning, and he built something completely brand new. And he wrote an unbelievable song about getting through those moments. We've heard it before, but you know, one thing we haven't heard in a while is the acoustic version. It is Foo Fighters, Acoustic Times Like These, Workhashi. Keep going, Salty Dog. We believe in you.

0: Foo Fighters, acoustic times like these on KC95, CAD show. I got numerous calls from people who said you had a dyslexic moment there, AD. You said, you know what a loser is, a winner who gets back up again. What you really meant to say was a winner is a loser that gets back up again. That's absolutely right. And yes, thank you for pointing out my genetics misfortune of being dyslexic. Much appreciated. While you're at it, why don't you give me a nice big paper cup, pour lemon juice all over it. Oh, well. I, too, will get back up again and continue with the show. You will have another chance to win your way and to see Sebastian Bach, Great White, and Quiet Riot directly ahead when you take on Craig Brain the Size of a Planet Rutledge in the College of Rock and Roll Knowledge.
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0: BTO on Kix 95, it's the AD Show. 974-1111 is my number. Hi, Zell Humphrey. You calling to bong rip us into our Monday?
1: Yeah, I am, and to tell you that I had a wonderful, wonderful weekend at the Elks, man.
0: Oh, you went out to Six Pack's birthday at the Elks Lodge with Aragon playing. Good for you.
1: Yeah, man. I actually, at the end of the night, my birthday present to him was I got up out of the wheelchair, and then I walked Six Pack around in the wheelchair. The kids were amazed. Everybody was amazed.
0: It's appropriate that you would call about this. For those that don't know, our friend High as Hell Humphrey had some surgery. He was unable to walk for a very long time, but he has aggressively been doing the right things with regard to his physical therapy. The fact that you were up and at him and making it happen, showing Six Pack, who has been one of your biggest supporters throughout all of this, that you have taken it seriously and gotten after it, is an excellent life lesson for all of us, especially the salty dogs of this world who are suffering from the sting of defeat and the admonishments of overly aggressive Eric. So,
1: That was kind of funny, man.
0: It was kind of funny. But you're here to tell Salty Dog that he can do it. If you can do it, he can do it, right?
1: Correct, man.
0: All right.
1: Get up off your butt and do it, man.
0: All right, man. So, give us our motivational Monday bong rip.
1: Bong rip for Monday, because we got to kick Monday in the you know what.
0: Very good. Have a good one, bro.
1: You too, man. Keep walking, keep talking. We need you too.
0: Later, bro. Take care.
1: Later.
0: 974-1111. With that piece of motivational marijuana use behind you, how could you possibly fail? Call me now. Get down on the phones. Take on Craig, brain the size of a planet, Rutledge, for the 6 to go see Sebastian Bach, Great White, and Quiet Riot. We'll do it right after Tom Petty. We're KSHE.

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1: 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Matt, good morning. You ready to take on Craig Brain, the size of a planet?
2: Planet.
3: Going for that tiebreaker.
1: Rutledge in this battle of rock wits. For tickets to go see Sebastian Bach, Great White, and Quiet Riot.
4: Absolutely. I'm not no good at this, but we'll give it a shot.
1: I love your Monday morning confidence, and I got to tell you, you, me, same page, bro.
3: Same.
1: All right. Great to see you, Craig.
3: Yes.
1: You must now leave. Matt, we have 5 rock and roll trivia questions. To get more right than Craig, you win. He gets more right than you. He wins. Ties go to the house. What kind of man did ZZ Top say every girl was crazy for?
4: Sharp dress.
1: Question number 2. Which of these bands formed in Boston? Aerosmith, Leonard Skinner, or ZZ Top?
4: The first one.
1: Question number 3. Which album contains the song Baba O'Reilly?
4: Oh, God, I know this one. I'm gonna have to pass on that one. God, I know it. Damn it.
1: It'll be all right. Question number. Can you just say that again, just the way you said it?
4: Yeah, damn it, I know it.

0: jeez. Oh, brain fart Monday. I'm gonna pass. Damn. I'm gonna have to pass on it. Sorry about that.
1: No, no worries. And finally, question number five. Which member of Black Sabbath was at one point close to being John Hewlett's neighbor in Chesterfield?
0: I know his name. Tony.
1: You guessing Tony Iommi? Is that it? I couldn't hear you. Your phone broke up.
0: Yes.
1: Okay.
0: Tony Iommi.
1: Ray, come on back in here. Our boy got two out of a potential five right.
2: That is a good gloomy Monday score. That
1: but
2: is.
1: I have to tell you, he has some of the greatest disappointed grunts in himself in the history of playing this game. I have to tell you, your vocalizations alone deserve some sort of award. All right.
0: Whoa, awful.
1: Let's see how Craig does. Question number one. According to ZZ Top, what kind of man was every girl crazy for?
2: Oh, the sharp dress variety.
1: You are both correct. Scores are tied up. 1-1. Question number two. Which of these KC bands formed in Boston? A, Aerosmith, B, Leonard Skinner, or C, ZZ Top?
2: Aerosmith.
1: You are both right. The scores are tied up 2-2.
2: Okay.
1: Question number three. Which album contains Baba O'Reilly? See, I told you he was awesome.
2: Yeah. I'm playing against Sunblade or something. I like them who albums like this.
0: I like Mustard on my biscuit.
2: God, Bob O'Reilly. I mean, the only one that comes to mind is Quadrophenia, and I don't think that's right, but Quadrophenia.
1: I was looking for Who's Next by The Who. You are both wrong, which means you are still tied up. Question number four is, of course, a dramatic reading of rock lyrics. Finish with my woman because she couldn't help me with my mind. People think I'm insane because I am frowning all the time. All day long I think of things, but nothing seems to satisfy. Think I'll lose my mind if I don't find something to pacify. Oh, yeah! Are the lyrics to which KC song?
2: No, no, punk. Paranoid.
1: Paranoid is correct. And finally, the master class question. Kind of ties into the dramatic reading of rock lyrics. At one point, a member of Black Sabbath was a near neighbor to our very own John Hewlett living in Chesterfield. Which member of Black Sabbath was it?
2: And I've heard John say this, and I won't remember because he already had the blue shirt. Let's go with Ozzy Osbourne.
1: As it turns out, at no point did Ozzy Osbourne live in Chesterfield. You're both wrong. I was looking for Geezer Butler. You know what? You were narrowly beaten by Craig, brain the size of a planet. Rutledge, Matt, but you know what? Based on the grunting alone, I am going, based on the sling blade reactions to not winning, I am going to get you hooked up with something. But you must now do the talk of shame. I'm Matt, and please do it a lot like Sling Blade. I flunked out of the College of Rock and Roll Knowledge. Go.
0: I'm Matt, and I flunked out of the College of Rock and Roll Knowledge. Brain.
1: Very good.
0: There you
2: go.
1: I'll get you hooked up with a gift certificate for some French fried potatoes. All day long I think of things, but nothing seems to satisfy. I think I'll lose my mind if I don't find something to pacify. Oh, yeah, it's Sabbath. It's Paranoid with Casey.

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AC/DC on KC95. It's the AD show. That is it for me, though. Thank you so much for hanging. Thank you for being part of my KC Morning family, as always. This time that we all spent together, it's the best part of the day. I'll be back tomorrow. You and I will do this all over again. In the meantime, Learn is in next. And you know what? I think she's going to play the Mighty Metallica for you in the not-too-distant future. When you hear them, tap the KC app, and you, my friend, could be on your way to see them in Kansas City. I leave you now with Final Vinyl. And you know what? If you are like me, it's not a song we hear a lot, but it's one of your favorite Queen songs. It doesn't necessarily even sound like Queen, and there's a reason for it. It's the situation in which it was written. And it was written in the tub. Yeah, Freddie Mercury was shubba-dubba-doo, and he was like, oh, that gives me an idea for a song, I say. And then he jumped out of the tub without even bothering to put on a robe and cover up Freddie's little Mercury, grabbed the guitar, and finished it. And when you hear it, that totally makes sense. It does sound like something you might like to sing to yourself in the bath. And if you are in the bath right now, sing along. It's a crazy little thing called love. It is brought to you by T.R. 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

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Learn with you until 2 o'clock. Weekend went by fast, did it not? Hope you had a good one. My friend Jamie Rivers, who I work with here at ESPN, he and his wife Ashley got married on Saturday, so got to hang out with a lot of radio guys. Tim Virgin was there. Our boss John Kiowski, our boss Tommy was there. So we had a good time. It was pretty fantastic to kind of get the radio people all dressed up and out celebrating our good friend and coworker. So congratulations again to Jamie Rivers and Ashley Rivers. But yeah, it always goes by fast, doesn't it? I was like at home yesterday getting a ton of stuff done, just going, holy crow, got the Sunday scaries, and it's here, Monday. Here we are.

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1: Second floor, hardware, children's wear, ladies' lingerie. Oh, good morning, Mr. Tyler. Going down?

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This is KC95. Over at the box office, as far as people going to see movies this weekend, Resident Evil killed it. Now, this is a reboot. This has nothing to do, from what I read, with the previous Resident Evils that were out, which were actually very good in their own right. But this new one brought in $60 million domestically, the biggest opening in the Resident Evil franchise 24-year history. So way to go. Also, Practical Magic 2 came in at number 2. Spider-Man Brand New Day still holding out at number 3, which has broke all sorts of records in its own right. The Odyssey and Coyote versus Acme all at the box office. Still out there. So kind of an overcast day like today. Maybe you want to go, I don't know, get the day off. You're like, I haven't been to the movies in a while. Maybe go check out that new Resident Evil.

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Night Ranger, Sister Christian, this is KSHE Radio. I'm going to be out this Friday in Belleville, 11 until 2. We'll broadcast this show. And then Tim Burgeon will be out there for his program from 2 until 6. But I get the U-Man. He's going to be there from 11 until 1 with me, because that's all the time that he has. And we have a very special pop-up stuff store event happening at Copper Fire in Belleville, which we've been there a million times, and it's fantastic. So maybe call ahead, reserve a table if you're interested in that, but they have plenty. 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And like I said, John's going to be on the air with me from 11 until 1. And we're bringing back some of the features we used to do on the KSHE Morning Rock Show, just to have a kind of fun Friday. So if you've ever wanted to see John and I in action together and what that show used to be like, hopefully you'll make your way out from 11 until 1 to Copper Fire this Friday. We got all the details at KSHE95.com.

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2: 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Now at your fingertips in Illinois and Missouri. 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And I know that because I don't know anything about sports, but I still try to, you know, have my hand in it. And today is no different. And it's Fat Bear Week, baby, over in Alaska. Yes, there is a national park and preserve in Alaska where bears have been eating a bunch of salmon ahead of the winter hibernation. Now we get to vote for the bears that best exemplify fatness and success. Now, that is a direct quote. And there's a tournament online. So voting runs online at fatbearweek.org, and it will begin tomorrow, and it will end on the 29th of this month. Now, voters, we will have to evaluate before and after photos of these fat-ass bears, all right? Now, if you've ever wondered, adult male bears can gain hundreds of pounds over the summer. They bulk up to about 700 to 1,200 pounds to survive the winter because they go into hibernation. And so the defending bear champion is number 32, and they call him Chunk, and I love that. He had a great summer, but he is sure to have plenty of heavy competition, no pun intended there, in the days that are arriving tomorrow. So please, again, fatbearweek.org, get your votes in starting tomorrow, and we're going to have ourselves a fat bear champion here in a couple of weeks.
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2: Today's newest member is Tim Janich of New Melli, Missouri. And Tim loves the tradition of KC95, the rock and roll, everything from the music to the events that we do. He says he was raised in a busy home that always had KC on in the background. And so he keeps it on in his home as just a reminder of how he grew up. He's a proud grandpa, loves astrology. He's looking forward to retirement so he can spend more time with both. Well, hey, first of all, you have my husband's name, Tim. Secondly, love that you're into astrology. Not many men are. And I'm always fascinated by that. And I love Grandpa. So there you go. You're the trifecta. Tim Janich, welcome to the Real Rock Army.

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Hold on loosely. This is KUC95. Eric Clapton's Crossroads Guitar Festival is coming up this weekend. It's down in Austin, Texas. Pete Townsend will not be there, though. He was scheduled to be there, but then I guess he's having some sort of foot issue that made him pull out of the date. But man, I'm sure there will be plenty of fantastic guitarists and musicians just from all over converging into one of Eric Clapton's most prized events of the year. Here's Eric Clapton now with Cocaine all over KUC.

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5: 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I woke up. I knew today was going to be like a high of 75. It's going to be kind of gloomy, you know, like a little cloud, a little rain, maybe a little sun here or there. But I thought, oh man, this is like the first hope I've had for Halloween season coming up. And for some reason, especially since it's Monday night, we play a lot of Fastway on Monday Night Metal, but not so much Fastway in the regular rotation of things. And so I wanted to dig out some Fastway for a little double dose for your snack pack. And we're going to start with Trick or Treat to get us all in the mood.

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3: I'm John Hewlett, and here's your Rock History Report for September 21st. On this day in 1947, Don Felder was born. Felder played guitar and handled some vocals for the Eagles, whose greatest hits 1971 to 1975 is the second biggest selling album in the world with sales of over 30 million. And on this day in 1977, Meatloaf released his debut studio album, Bat Outta Hell. His first collaboration with composer Jim Steinman and producer Todd Rundgren. It was one of the best-selling albums of all time, having sold over 43 million copies worldwide and still sells over 200,000 copies per year. The first single from the album, You Took the Words Right Out of My Mouth, failed to chart when it was first released. And that's This Day in Rock History for September 21st on KC95.
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Aerosmith, What It Takes. It's Real Rock Radio, KC95. Steven Tyler still going through some legal drama with his former tour girlfriend in the 70s. This young lady was very young. She was 16 years old. Her parents signed over guardianship to Aerosmith frontman Steven Tyler to go on tour with the band in the 70s. And, you know, different facts have come to light. He since wrote about this in his book and admitted that he did have guardianship of this young lady and how odd that was. But also it was the 70s and it was just a strange time, I imagine, for a lot of people. And this woman obviously had a different side of her story that's come to light over all these years. And the case keeps getting pushed because different things, like they've had to jump states to get it continuing. Now the judge has left the case because there was a conflict of interest. It's a big old mess. But hopefully we will know more about that as it continues at a later date. But yeah, no real update there for you today. However, I do have an update about Metallica. All this week, we are listening for Metallica songs. You hear one, you tap that KC app. We possibly send you over to Arrowhead Stadium in Kansas City to see Metallica for the M72 World Tour on May 29th with Limp Bizkit and Avatar. Like right now.

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Fire Fall, all taking the stage Saturday, September 26th at the Family Arena. 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

0: and a celebration of the legendary U-Man and his incredible 50-year run on the air at KC95. 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

A band that blew the roof off the dome just a couple weeks ago, AC/DC on Real Rock Radio. This is KC95. Back to the beginning, the film about the concert on July 5th, 2025, the final one for Ozzy and Black Sabbath, is going to be shown in theaters worldwide on October 28th. Now, tickets for the screening go on sale September 24th, so that's in a couple more days, and you can get them at backtothebeginning.com. That's where you can see the different theaters here in St. Louis that are going to be showing it. And it's going to be a triumphant final show. Edited down, slick, it's going to sound good. And if you were watching it live that day, which I was, you were already blown away by what you saw. And this will be produced and lovely and packaged up, and I can't wait. We're going to see everybody from Alice in Chains, Tool, Mastodon, Billy Corgan. My God, who else was there? Sammy Hagar. We had Guns N' Roses, Hailstorm, Metallica. Tons and tons of our faves all on one screen paying tribute to one of the best and most legendary musicians of our time, the great and late Ozzy Osbourne.

Temple of the Dog, Hunger Strike. Happy Monday. It's Casey. So Burt Reynolds apparently had a huge vanity routine. And I appreciate this because that man, I mean, I've seen him laid out all hairy on the floor. That's cool. I wasn't into it when I was younger because obviously that was like more my mom's generation. But Burt Reynolds, as I've gotten older, I'm like, yeah, I can definitely see the appeal. Now there was a woman, Leslie Ann Down, who's an actress, and she spilled some beans, some hot tea about Burt Reynolds and all of the different things that he would do. He was very obsessed with his hair, she said, his height and his crotch. And so he added shoe lifts to make him a little bit taller, like 4 inches taller. And then he was convinced to ditch them and walk around London because his feet were hurting so bad. She's like, damn it, Burt, just take your shoes off, your platform shoes off, and go live your real life. But she also reflected on how he would groom and make sure he was manscaping, and that's good stuff. You can't be that hairy and let it go nuts. It doesn't bode well for you. Okay, just as like your straight female friend on the radio here, let me just tell you guys something. I love hairy chests. I love it. I love hairy arms, hairy legs. You gotta manscape though. You let it get a little wild, it becomes something different, right? It's an animal we don't want to approach.

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12: 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We are going to go back to Get a Grip, but also the Wayne's World 2 soundtrack. Now, this song is very important to me, and it's silly, but this was the last song that I played when I left KC in 2023. It was for Exit 90. Remember, I hosted Afternoon Drive, and we did a huge party at Fast Eddie's where hundreds of you came out, and I was so just humbled by your love and kindness. And then I got to come back to KC a couple years later, which I'm so grateful for. But I still think about that day. I think about Wayne's World 2. I love this song because it makes my heart

going on? KC95, how are you? Tim Bergen, happy Monday. What's going on? How was your weekend, everybody? I had a good one. It was hot, but now it's not. And you know what? I can sense the fall weather. You know? It's like this sound. It's like the sound of fall coming in.

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3: I'm John Hewlett, and here's your Rock History Report for September 21st. On this day in 1947, Don Felder was born. Felder played guitar and handled some vocals for the Eagles, whose greatest hits 1971 to 1975 is the second biggest selling album in the world with sales of over 30 million. And on this day in 1977, Meatloaf released his debut studio album, Bat Outta Hell. His first collaboration with composer Jim Steinman and producer Todd Rundgren. It was one of the best-selling albums of all time, having sold over 43 million copies worldwide and still sells over 200,000 copies per year. The first single from the album, You Took the Words Right Out of My Mouth, failed to chart when it was first released. And that's this day in rock history for September 21st on KSHE95.
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5: 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Tonight, mostly cloudy, low 63. Tomorrow, cloudy, high 73. That's your KC Weather.
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35. So Metallica coming to Arrowhead Stadium. You know all about it. May 29th of next year. We want you to have tickets. Tickets go on sale this Friday, but you can win them. Just listen all day long. If you hear Metallica, tap that track. 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Courtesy of Casey.

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95. Tim Virgin, welcome to Commercial Free. By the way, if you feel like taking a trip this weekend, Clapton's got the Crossroads Guitar Festival happening in Texas, Moody Center in Austin. Get some tickets. There's some tickets left, man. You're going to see some great people like Gary Clark Jr., Buddy Guy, Tedeschi Trucks Band, Joe Bonamassa. It's just going to be a great time. It's a Crossroads Festival. When isn't it good?

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It's KC95.

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2: 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Tim loves that KC keeps tradition of rock and roll alive without getting stale. He grew up with a busy household where KC was always playing in the background, and today he keeps it on because it reminds him of home. So Tim's a proud grandpa, loves astrology, and is looking forward to his retirement so he can spend more time enjoying both. That's amazing. Welcome, Tim, to the Real Rock Army. You got the best name ever. Everybody else, here's the deal. All you got to do is head to KC95.com, and you can enlist there.

couple minutes back, we were talking about back in 1993, Nirvana released their final album, In Utero, and I was thought to myself, I'm like, let's do something a little deeper. Play one of the hits. Let's go a little deeper on one of the biggest bands in the world.

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2: 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What's going on? Tim Virgin on this day back in 1993, Nirvana released In Utero. That would become the final studio album the band made together. And after Nevermind turned them into, you know, one of the biggest bands in the world, Kurt Cobain wanted the next record to sound rawer, louder, and a lot less polished. So they got this guy named Steve Albini. And boy, did he do that job. And In Utero sounds almost like a reaction to everything that came with their sudden fame. And buried on that record is Penny Royalty, one of these songs that starts almost uncomfortably quiet before exploding into this classic Nirvana loud, quiet dynamic. Let's get to this one from Nirvana's final studio album together. Let's do Penny Royalty. This is Virgin's Vinyl, and it's Real Rock Radio, KSHE 95.

0: Nirvana, Penny Realty.
1: There you go. This day, 33 years ago.
2: No, stop it.
1: It's unbelievable. It's KC95, Tim Burge and Lance Hildebrand. 33 years ago, Lance, that album was out, and it was their last album they did together. So, pretty important thing to be talking about today. And by the way, the Wikipedia is wrong. The wrong date of release. On Nirvana's website, they'll tell you it's today. And Steve Albini, who is a very important guy, like in the punk rock world, you know, did that album and made them sound a lot different than they did from the last couple albums. And stretched their, I don't know, what do you call it, their artistic abilities in a different way.
2: Yeah, I think so. I think that's a fair way to put it.
1: That album had Heart Shaped Box, All Apologies, Dumb, Rape Me, which they changed Away From Me because, of course, people had a problem with that. And look, the thing about it was it's one of their most critical albums. People, like, did not love it when it came out, and then eventually became one of their biggest albums.
0: KC Traffic.
1: There you go.
2: I just can't believe that the internet's full of wrong stuff. Billy Joel was supposedly dead last week.
1: Yeah, crazy, right?
2: Internet is wrong?
1: Wiki is the worst. Like, you got to really double check things anymore.
2: There was one, I can't tell this story on the air, but there's no way I could tell this on the air. One of my favorite.
1: Can you cliff note it?
2: It was, I'm sure it has changed. This was years ago. I clicked on the John Cusack listing on Wikipedia.
1: Yeah.
2: And it was like, you know how at the beginning of those, John Cusack is an American actor, playwright, author, and it then said, and a four-letter word. It's like, someone needs to edit that, I think.
1: Somebody needs a PR person to be on that. It's fine.
2: Whoa.
1: I mean.
2: Look at that.
1: I've got those stories, too. Okay. What's going on in the roads?
2: 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Look out for an accident. There is slow going heading out toward Lucas and Hunt on westbound 70. While we're in North County, heads up for you. Elizabeth Avenue is closed at Ferguson Avenue because of a train derailment in that area of North County. 44 westbound. They're doing road work as you're approaching Highway 50 in Union. Some drivers are opting to exit at Highway 100 Gray Summit and then take westbound AT, Highway AT out to Highway 50 Union. I don't know that that's going to, I mean, if it feels better, do it, but I don't know it's going to save you a whole lot of time.
1: Hey, man, if it feels better, just like Lance said, go for it.
2: Yeah.
1: It's Monday.
2: After I said it. There's a lineup there on the 44 exit at Highway 100 Gray Summit, and it's also busy on westbound AT on your way out toward Highway 50. It's southbound 270. That's a little slow on your way down toward Tessoff Ferry.
1: I love it.
2: 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That's your KC Traffic.
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4: I'm John Hewlett, and here's your Rock History Report for September 21st. On this day in 1947, Don Felder was born. Felder played guitar and handled some vocals for the Eagles, whose greatest hits 1971 to 1975 is the second biggest selling album in the world with sales of over 30 million. And on this day in 1977, Meatloaf released his debut studio album, Bat Outta Hell. His first collaboration with composer Jim Steinman and producer Todd Rundgren. It was one of the best-selling albums of all time, having sold over 43 million copies worldwide and still sells over 200,000 copies per year. The first single from the album, You Took the Words Right Out of My Mouth, failed to chart when it was first released. And that's this day in rock history for September 21st on KC95.
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2: 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Tonight, mostly cloudy, low 63. Tomorrow, cloudy, high 73. That's your KC Weather.
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Hey, get ready, because if you hear Metallica song coming up, which, by the way, 5 o'clock, mandatory Metallica, get ready to tap the track, because you can win those tickets to go see them in Kansas City next year with Limp Bizkit. Talk about guys that are having a resurgence. The Bizkit. 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

the other day I was thinking about how many lives, like a cat, that Aerosmith had, where they were there, they went away, they came back, they reinvented, they came back, and they were successful three or four different times. It's unbelievable. One of my favorites is when they came back, and 1993's album, Get a Grip, was one of my favorite of all time, and this one's off of it. Let's do a little Living on the Edge. It's Casey.

0: really quick.
1: Wait, what were we talking about? Sammy Hagar?
0: Yeah, there was a story that popped up where Sammy Hagar says he doesn't want to be the Van Halen guy, air quotes, anymore. That, you know, he's fine. And the whole idea was to get a residency in Vegas going around playing Van Halen songs.
1: Yeah.
0: But he's like, you know, I've got fans that go back to my solo years in the 70s, solo years in the 80s, all the way back to Montrose. He says, you know, going forward, he's going to take a break after he plays Vegas. Going to do his birthday show in Mexico at Cabo Wabo.
1: Yeah.
0: And then he says he's going to take a nice long break. And if and when he goes back out on the road again, it's going to be mostly his stuff with some Van Halen tossed in.
1: That's not bad. Well, good for him.
0: Yeah.
2: And, but look, he just gave a sweet note out on that one. If you want to go see Sammy before he takes a break, head to Cabo for his birthday on that one.
0: Good call.
2: Because who knows? You know when he'll be, you know, back after that. He's been torn a lot, though. He needs a break.
0: He does. And he even said that.
2: That guy works so hard. It's unbelievable.
0: I know. And that's what he said. He's like, look, you know, I'm getting up there. I need to take some time off. I don't blame him.
2: If it's the tequila, I'm buying a case of his. It's got to be something, man. It's unbelievable. I mean, the whole Van Halen thing. And then David Lee Roth with Alex Van Halen doing that TED Talk thing. Yeah. If you guys haven't seen that yet.
0: Yeah, that's finally come out, that video.
2: Yeah, it's come out. It's just weird. It's there's some good things in there, and there's, I mean, of course, with those two, a lot of weirdness. So there you go. Check it out when you get a chance. All right, what's the roads like?
0: Not bad. I mean, certainly it's not raining for the most part.
2: Oh, and it's so nice outside.
0: It's
2: just, yes, the cars, temperature-wise.
0: Cars are not conking out from the heat. It's not sunny, so we're doing all right. 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There is heavy going on 6440 westbound. That'll start close to Kings Highway on your way out toward McCausland. 70 westbound, there's still slow going approaching Lucas and Hunt. Up north, remember, we had that train derailment in North County. Elizabeth Avenue closed at Ferguson Avenue as a result of that. On 44 westbound, they are doing road work as you approach Highway 50 in Union, so be ready for some slow traffic there. And if you opt to go around it, it's pretty busy on westbound Highway T, trying to get to Highway 50 in Union. Oblad's Hildebrand, that's your Casey traffic.
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2: You know, I talk about Game Day Men's Health a lot in this show, but you need to know that I'm an actual patient there, and that's how this all started. I got to the point where I just didn't feel like myself. I was tired, my energy wasn't there. I wanted it to be better. And started thinking, okay, I'm not 25 anymore, but I shouldn't feel this wiped out either. And I know a lot of guys listening right now know exactly what I'm talking about. You're working, you've got stuff going on at home, you're trying to get to the gym, and you're trying to do all these things, but something just feels off. That's what was happening to me, and I went to Game Day Men's Health, and that's where they stepped in. 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
6: 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James went full H.P. Lovecraft on this one. Sea monsters, madness, all kinds of creepy stuff, then completely different direction we go with Metallica taking on Bob Seger's Turn the Page. And you know what? It's my favorite version of a song that was ever redone. You know what I'm saying? Cover songs can go wrong. This one went really right. Heavy and nasty and one of the greatest covers. Look, let's do it. Mandatory Metallica here on KC95.

0: KQ95. Tim Virgin, Lance Hildebrand. Wrapping up Mandatory Metallica. Speaking of Metallica, by the way, Lance, that's probably one of my top five favorite cover songs of all time.
1: Really?
0: I love it.
1: Top five cover songs of all time.
0: Look, it's a fine line to do a cover song and get away with it.
1: Mm-hmm.
0: If you don't, like, kind of, like, divert from the original too much. You know what I'm saying?
1: Yes.
0: They kind of didn't do that with that song, and then it just became another version of a huge, amazing Bob Seger song.
1: Yeah.
0: Is wild.
2: It's, you know, yeah, I agree with you because, you know, that's from Garage, the Garage album.
0: Yeah.
2: There are a few songs that they play fairly faithfully on that record.
0: 1,000%. It's crazy. And by the way, speaking of Metallica, Tap the Track all week long. Your chance to go see them May 29th next year, Arrowhead Stadium, Kansas City. It's going to be an amazing show. Limp Bizkit is opening up, which talk about another band
2: right
0: that has a resurgence.
2: Mm-hmm.
0: Those guys are selling more tickets now than they did in the 90s when they were out.
2: And that weekend is Memorial Day weekend, so it's party in bold, italicized, and underlined.
0: Right. KC traffic. Exactly correct. So get ready. Anytime you hear Metallica song, Tap the Track, you'll be on your way. How are the roads, Lance?
2: 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We do have a stall. This is downtown. So if you're eastbound on 44 downtown, northbound on 55, heading up toward the Poplar Street Bridge, there's a stall in the right lane before you get to the bridge downtown on eastbound 44 and northbound 55. 6440 westbound, it's going to slow close to Kings Highway, certainly by the Science Center. It's on the brakes on your way out toward McCausland, on and off, slow through there on 6440 westbound. Up in North County, Elizabeth Avenue closed at Ferguson Avenue because of that train derailment. Still a little slow on westbound 70 as you're approaching Lucas and Hunt. Also on westbound 44, that looks to be doing a little better out toward that work zone near Highway 50 in Union out in Franklin County. There is a stall reported over in Edwardsville on the Illinois side, 70 eastbound after the 55, the III interchange there just outside of Troy. Online's Hildebrand, that's your KC traffic.
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6: Hey, Izzy, what's going on?
7: Well, Eddie, I've been a little busy with the kids getting ready to go back to school and all.
6: Well, wait a minute. What exactly is back to school?
7: Well, Eddie, that kind of means when the kids actually go back to school after a long summer.
6: Well, I never really did spend a lot of time in school, so I never got real excited about going back to school. I always hear about it. Doesn't sound all that great to me.
7: Yeah, I kind of remember it that way. I guess that's why you know how to throw such a good time.
6: I kind of, you know how to throw such a good curveball. Yeah, I did kind of trade in my books for some beers and some boogie.
7: Yeah, I hear you. But for most people, going back to school is an important time of the year. Time for us adults to have a little bit more fun.
6: I just like going back to Fast Eddie. Ice cold beer, delicious eats, succulent shrimp. If you're 21 and in the mood and you want to get back to Fast Eddie's, come on over and hang out with me at Fast Eddie's Bon Air. I think we both made the right move. We're doing pretty good with beer and baseball.
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4: 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Tonight, mostly cloudy, low 63. Tomorrow, cloudy, high 73. That's your KC Weather.
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1: Lance's Traffic Jam. Everybody's favorite time of the day, Lance's Traffic Jam. Man, people, if you, man, just some of the stuff when the mic is off, if you only knew.
2: The Tim dancing?
1: Yeah.
2: That's what you missed. Tim dancing.
1: It's a dancing Monday, baby. What we got?
2: A band that has been on this here radio station for a long, long time just announced that they are not stopping. They're going to keep going. I like a road dog. What about you?
1: Yeah, man, I love road dogs.
2: Road dogs.
1: Look what it does to the people that do it. We just talked about Sammy.
2: Yeah.
1: Road dog.
2: Yeah. Kansas going to keep going. They've added
1: Good.
2: Yeah, they've added more tour dates for 2027, so they're going to stay out on the road having fun. You were going to say something?
1: I was going to say 2016, they did a documentary about Kansas. Watch it if you guys look it up.
2: Really?
1: I think it's on YouTube.
2: Oh, okay.
1: And it's free. Watch it. What a great documentary about
2: check
1: those
2: it
1: guys.
2: Out.
1: Yep,
2: so they're going to keep touring into 2027, adding more dates. St. Louis doesn't appear to be on that itinerary yet.
1: They will.
2: That could always change. And we're going to tell you about somebody who covered a Kansas classic. After Got to Rock On, it's Lance's Traffic Jam on KC95.

0: What a band, man. Kansas. Lance's Traffic Jam. It's Casey.
1: Yeah, and they are going to rock on because they're going to continue adding more tour dates for next year. Also, did you see that another band has covered Carry On Wayward Son?
0: No. Who?
1: Europe.
0: Are you kidding me?
1: Europe did a cover version.
0: Actually, whoever could get that high in that kind of voice, he could do it.
1: Yeah. So you can check that out on YouTube. So Kansas and that cover of Carry On Wayward Son by Europe.
0: Good. I can't wait to look at it. Let's check in with traffic. Lance time.
2: Casey traffic.
1: 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One of our newest issues going to be out in Franklin County. Got a crash, looks like, on Highway 100 out there by the Labadie-Villa Ridge border. This is near the Highway T and V interchange on Highway 100. 6440 westbound, still going to slow after the Science Center. A little busy, kind of bogs down out through McCausland. Westbound 70, that's a little slow approaching Lucas and Hunt. Over up in North County, Elizabeth Avenue still closed at Ferguson Avenue because of a train derailment. And we had a stall on eastbound 70 after 55 in Madison County over there by Edwardsville, just outside of Troy by the Triple I. I'm Lance Hildebrand. That's

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0: 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Tonight, mostly cloudy, low 63. Tomorrow, cloudy, high 73. That's your KC Weather.
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Aerosmith, Tim Bergen. That's me getting out of here. I'll see you guys tomorrow. Look at that. We got a Monday under our belt. Let's get on to Tuesday. Taco Tuesday tomorrow. We're going to kick it off at 2 o'clock. 3 o'clock will be commercial free. We'll see you then. Alice Cooper is up next. This is Real Rock Radio, KC 95.

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0: It's time once again to escape to another world where The Rock is always just right. And your seasoned host is never short on stories to share. So sit back and immerse yourself in a Monday edition of Alice's Attic with Alice Cooper.
1: Welcome back to Alice's Attic. Today, I want to give a big snarling shout out to all my listeners at Rock 105.5, The Big Dog in Muscle Shoals, Alabama, home of legendary studios, legendary music, and now the most legendary radio host this side of the grave. Of course, legends like Aretha Franklin, The Stones, Skynyrd, all recorded in Muscle Shoals. Must be something in the swampy water up there. Anyway, I've got Cooper's Covers coming up from some nice Southern brothers, but now, here's this.
0: Alice's Attic with Alice Cooper.

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4: I'm John Hewlett, and here's your Rock History Report for September 21st. On this day in 1947, Don Felder was born. Felder played guitar and handled some vocals for the Eagles, whose greatest hits, 1971 to 1975, is the second biggest selling album in the world with sales of over 30 million. And on this day in 1977, Meatloaf released his debut studio album, Bat Outta Hell. His first collaboration with composer Jim Steinman and producer Todd Rundgren. 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The first single from the album, You Took the Words Right Out of My Mouth, failed to chart when it was first released. And that's this day in rock history for September 21st on KC95.
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21: Hey, Izzy, what's going on?
22: Well, Eddie, I've been a little busy with the kids getting ready to go back to school and all.
21: Well, wait a minute. What exactly is back to school?
22: Well, Eddie, that kind of means when the kids actually go back to school after a long summer.
21: Well, I never really did spend a lot of time in school, so I never got really excited about going back to school. I always hear about it. Doesn't sound all that great to me.
22: Yeah, I kind of remember it that way. I guess that's why you know how to throw such a good time.
21: You know how to throw such a good curveball. Yeah, I did kind of trade in my books for some beers and some boogie.
22: Hey, I hear you. But for most people, going back to school is an important time of the year. Time for us adults to have a little bit more fun.
21: I just like going back to Fast Eddie. Ice cold beer, delicious eats, succulent shrimp. If you're 21 and in the mood and you want to get back to Fast Eddie, come on over and hang out with me at Fast Eddie's Bon Air. I think we both made the right move. We're doing pretty good with beer and baseball.
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0: Imitation is the sincerest form of flattery. Either that, or they just ran out of song ideas. Whichever the case, here's a Cooper's cover now.
1: Cooper's covers. You might know today's cover as a soul shaker straight from the King of Soul himself, Otis Redding. But in 1990, a little band of Southern rockers from Georgia took a crack at it for their debut album, Shake Your Money Maker. Yes, I'm talking about the Black Crowes and their take on the hit song, Hard to Handle. This was from their debut album, and it shot them to the top of the charts. It was a good song to cover for them. They're a bit of a blues band. So here's Black Crowes' version of Hard to Handle.

0: Alice's Attic with more of Alice Cooper's email.
1: Hello from Louisiana. I was so lucky to see you four times in 2023. I've been a fan since 1969. First concert was in 1970 in Dallas, Texas. Now my question, have you ever forgot the lyrics to a song in concert? Love you. Name me somebody that hasn't forgotten a lyric in concert. Everybody has. Okay? I got in the middle on my most famous one was on April Fool's Day at the Forum in Los Angeles. School's out started, and I went blank. And luckily, the audience was singing it. So I could just put my mic in the audience and pretend like I was going to have them sing the first verse. Well, if you forgot that you were listening to my radio show, drop me a line at alice@alicesattic.com. Stick around for some freaky facts coming up right after this break.
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5: And now, Alice's Attic with Alice Cooper presents more fun and freaky facts. 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
6: It's that time of night when I blow.

collapsed and his brain tumor went away. Indian citizens own more property in London than British citizens. And finally, the human brain can process roughly 10,000 smells in an area the size of a postage stamp. Up in the attic, there are smells that nobody has ever smelt before. But one of those smells is Lynyrd Skynyrd. That smell.